Red Clay Strays coming to State Farm Arena November 12th. That's their new one, Demons in Your Choir, here on Planet Jill at 99X. And speaking of new ones, Lena Perry, she's got a documentary coming out about her life, and the soundtrack called Let It Die Here, which is also the name of the documentary, is her first release in 25 years. She's also coming to Atlanta. She's going to be opening up for the Indigo Girls at the Cobb Energy Center October 2nd. This is Feathers in the Storm, and it's here on the planet.

Their eighth album coming out in July is called Everything I Ever Saw. That is brand new from the Menzingers. The song is Chance Encounters here on Planet Jill at 99X. I got a brand new one from Post Sex Nachos. Their new album, Big Bad, is coming out in September. Yeah, it's a ways off, but I've got a new song for you. This is A Lot to Lose. It's here on the Planet.

0: Bobby Lee's. That is their cover of PJ Harvey's 50-Foot Queenie. And they're also in that new Jason Momoa HBO documentary series called On the Roam. He featured them in the first episode of that show. Hey, it's me, Jill. 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
12: A better life with Dr. Sanjay Gupta.
13: How often do you stop to wonder whether you should share something that's revealing, maybe even embarrassing, with a partner, a friend, or even your boss? In her new book called Revealing, The Underrated Power of Oversharing, behavioral scientist Leslie John says doing just that can help you deepen relationships that are vital to your life. We need people to trust us in order to get things like love, friendship, and career success. That's what she told us. When you make yourself vulnerable by revealing something sensitive, it does make other people trust you. In turn, when you ask someone to reveal something about themselves, showing that interest will generally lead someone to like you more. Why? Because people like to be asked about themselves, she says. It also signals that they are discriminating and choosy, but in a good way. I'm Dr. Sanjay Gupta, helping you live a better life.
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They're coming to the Masquerade September 6th. That is Cheekface and MFT here on Planet Jill at 99X. Howdy, they have a new double album coming out in August called Big World. They're also going to be here in Atlanta at Masquerade in November. This is Try, Try, Try here on the Planet.

Lucidacus, that is planting tomatoes here on Planet Jill at 99X. I got the debut single from a new band, an LA duo called The Rose Hips. It's called Spacey, and that's sort of perfect for the planet.

0: Costa Rican band, the Saint Cecilia. That song is called New Sensation here on Planet Jill at 99X. When you need to know the name of a band or song I play here on the planet, I always post my playlist after the show, sometimes before the show, so you can get a little heads up. 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
16: A better life with Dr. Sanjay Gupta.
17: Breast cancer is the most common cancer among women in the world. And according to a new study out of the University of Washington School of Medicine, an estimated 3.5 million cases a year are expected by 2050. Now, the good news is we've gotten so much better at screening, earlier detection, and cutting-edge treatments in many countries, including here in the United States. But even here in America, black women have a death rate from breast cancer that is 40% higher than white women, a disparity that exists despite our world-class treatment infrastructure. So what can you do to lower your risk? Eat less red meat? Try your best to manage your blood sugar and your weight? Exercise is really important. Cut back on drinking, quit smoking. And remember this, you should start getting mammograms. At what age? 40. That's when you should start. I'm Dr. Sanjay Gupta, helping you live a better life.
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Latest from Afghan Wigs, it's Duvateen here on Planet Jill at 99X. New album from Bike Roots. It's coming out June 26th called Prairie. And this is the first single, Shadows on the Planet.

Buffalo Traffic Jam from their debut album, Pictures of You. That's the title track. The album, by the way, coming out in July, and they are coming to Atlanta in September. It's all here on Planet Jill at 99X. Black Keys, their full album of cover songs is called Peaches, and this is

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The one I love, that's R.E.M. on the original 99X. 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

Jimmy Eat World on the original 99X. The video for this next song always made me a little anxious. I was a little concerned about Sting jumping around and near all those candles. That's just a fire hazard waiting to happen.

0: guys. That's new from Death Cab for Cutie. I'm playing another track from that new album on Planet Jill, by the way. Now, if you don't like new music, what's wrong with you? But if you don't and you like the 99X Classic, or why not both, you should listen to Resurrection Sunday every Sunday from noon to 4. 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
12: A better life with Dr. Sanjay Gupta.
13: We all know how important it is to stay active as we age, especially as we get older. But I've come to realize that for as good as people are about getting their cardio in, a lot of older folks really don't seem to be doing the recommended amount of strength training or even understand why it's so important. It helps you stay functional and therefore independent for as long as possible. Certified strength and conditioning specialist Dana Santis says a great place to start is not with dumbbells or barbells, but with your body weight, which allows you to build strength while also learning how your body moves and where your limitations exist. It also reduces the risk of overwhelming your connective tissue, which adapts more slowly than muscles as we get older. Once you're comfortable, you can dial up that intensity, but do it slowly, do it carefully. I'm Dr. Sanjay Gupta, helping you live a better life.
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0: According to Foo Fighters, that's Caught in the Echo on 99X. Hey, it's me, Jill. Okay, so the Morning X announced it. This morning, we are sending two lucky people to see the Bourbon and Beyond Festival. It's happening in Louisville, Kentucky, where I was born and raised. No, I was just born there. I wasn't raised there. You can win a trip for two, five-night hotel stay, because this thing lasts 4 days. You get a special VIP package with, like, premium upfront viewing, food, and a private bar, air-conditioned bathrooms, hello, and $1,500 to spend. Your next chance to win this will be coming up tomorrow morning on the Morning X.
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Neon Pillow from Cage the Elephant on 99X. So this next one from 10,000 Maniacs came out right around the same time as Suzanne Vega's Luca. Luca came out first, but it's interesting. There's two songs, and they both did very, very well, both about child abuse.

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Sunday Bloody Sunday, you two on the original 99X. This next one's one of the very first songs Nirvana ever released. They released it as a single on Sub Pop, but this is the Unplugged in New York MTV version about a girl

0: new track from Violet Grohl. That's Cool Buzz here on 99X. Hey, it's me, Jill. Make sure you're listening tomorrow morning on the Morning X, because Barnes and Crash, when the Morning X ticket window opens around 7:40 a.m. or so, they've got your Franz Ferdinand tickets for their show at the Buckhead Theater August 12th.
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30 Seconds to Mars on the original 99X. So this is kind of interesting on this next song from Duran Duran. John Taylor is not playing bass on this song. It was the bass sound was programmed on a synthesizer by Nick Rhodes. And I'm kind of wondering how John Taylor felt about that.

0: Latest from Evanescence, that's Who Will You Follow on 99X. Hey, it's me, Jill, and tomorrow night on Planet Jill, which is a little program I do every weeknight from 8 to 9, full hour of brand new stuff. I've got the latest from Jack Johnson, Death Cab for Cutie, Father John Misty, NoFX, and yet another brand new song from Bleachers. 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

your lover, or if you've been living undercover, well, I'm coming to your town to break it all down and help you with all of this. 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

0: 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Bourbon and Beyond. In Louisville, Kentucky, September 24th through the 27th.
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0: pointed north for another 99 excursion. You'll be freeloading at the biggest bourbon, food, and music festival on the planet. Bourbon and Beyond. In Louisville, Kentucky, September 24th through the 27th.
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1: I was just up in New York on a shoot. 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
11: 20 years ago, the average attention span was about 2.5 minutes. Today, it's just 47 seconds. Pretty disconcerting. That's according to new research out of UC Irvine. But really, this isn't our fault, at least not entirely. We can blame technology and the world around us. Attention, it turns out, is not an unlimited resource. You only have so much of it to give. Start paying more attention to what times of the day you seem to be at your mental peak. Try to knock out the more complicated stuff during that time. It's also important to take breaks every so often so you can more easily lock in when you're trying to concentrate. One expert said, even trying to visualize where you want to end your day with everything all wrapped up or with tons left to do. That can act as a real motivator. I'm Dr. Sanjay Gupta, helping you live a better life.
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1: I was talking to this friend of mine the other day, and my friend is getting divorced. And it's sad, and he was very distraught. But he was telling me a little bit about it. I mean, I didn't want to get into the details of it, and I certainly wasn't going to ask him about it unless he volunteered the information, which he did. And he was getting divorced. The circumstance was that his wife left him. His wife left him to remarry somebody else, a woman.
2: Ooh.
1: Hmm. His wife has gone and jumped the fence and now plays for the other team.
3: Mm-hmm.
1: And
3: these things happen.
1: These things happen. And I was thinking, you know, if that had been me, I mean, maybe you shouldn't feel as bad if something like that happens. Like, I would feel really, really crappy if, you know, I wasn't doing my job as a husband, or if, you know, we had problems we just couldn't fix. I can't help if all of a sudden my wife turns gay. You can't compete with that. So I was wondering, like, if there anybody out there who has ever had a spouse leave them because he or she wanted to be gay instead. All right. Is there anybody out there who's ever had this happen to them? We would like to interview you. Chris.
4: Yes.
1: Oh, yeah.
5: How Chris, what happened?
1: How can a woman leave?
4: My wife had a awakening.
5: Went to the other side.
3: Mm.
4: I guess you could say that.
3: How long had you been married?
4: 10 years.
5: Was this because of some threesome hopping around, or was this she did it on her own?
4: No, I think it was just a manifestation.
5: So sometimes there's some of that, you know, swapping going on and threesomes business.
4: No, she was a very loving individual. She gave me 110% of herself.
1: Was this a complete out of the blue shock to you, or when it all came together, could you kind of see the signs?
4: No, it actually knocked me on my knees.
5: Was this recently?
4: Within the last year.
5: You sound kind of shaken up.
1: You really, yeah.
3: You still sound very upset.
4: Well, yeah, you could say that.
3: How did she tell you?
4: Very straightforwardly. We had a very honest relationship, so it was very straightforward.
5: Came home one day and said, hey, we need to talk, or?
4: We sat down, we were very tight, so.
1: Right.
4: We just, you know, she just told me her situation.
1: Let me ask you this. Kind of going back to what we were talking about before, do you think it softens the blow a little bit that she didn't leave you for another guy?
4: Yes, very much so. Because what she needs, I could not give.
5: Right.
4: I feel very whole.
3: Does it help?
1: Yeah,
3: but
1: there's a little bit. You can resolve it a little bit in your mind.
4: Yes,
1: it still
4: doesn't help the hurt.
1: Right.
5: No, but you can imagine it probably would be about 10 times worse the other way. Because you know that. Because it's something you could have done, or maybe. You know what I'm saying?
4: Yeah, but see, that wasn't ever a problem.
1: I mean,
4: my ex and I were very. We had a very good relationship. This was just something that I believe that she tried to repress. In an older society, I believe our marriage would have continued, and she would have lived in misery.
1: She would have lived a lie.
4: But at this point in our society, it's almost okay.
5: You guys still friends?
4: Oh, yeah. We have a beautiful 7-year-old girl.
1: I wonder if, I wonder what the stats are on what's more common, women going gay or men, like who are
4: I don't
1: marriage.
4: Know. When this happened to me, I went to Midtown to every gay bookstore I could find to try to find information. Something I could
3: just
4: read.
3: To see if it was something that
1: right.
3: you had
4: There's
3: done.
4: Nothing.
5: How do you explain it to your little girl?
1: Yeah.
3: Huh? Yeah.
5: How do you explain it to your little girl?
3: Right.
4: She was brought up in a very. We tried to make her very intelligent. Since she's a female in this world, she needs to be smart. Mm-hmm. So, I tried to. Since she was an infant, I tried to help her.
1: All right. Well.
4: So we've been very articulate with her about it, and she understands.
1: Yeah, she'll understand, I guess, more and more as she grows.
4: Yeah,
1: it's
4: a phase type thing. Right yeah. now, she's in the adjustment pattern of the divorce.
1: Uh-huh.
4: And probably 5 years down the road, it will become an assimilation where she has to resolve the issues.
5: Chris, good luck to you.
4: Thank you.
3: Thanks
4: for calling. Y'all have a nice day.
1: Tara? Yeah, whoever
5: was there?
2: Thera.
1: Yeah, that's you.
5: Thera, okay.
3: Thera, it's Thera. Hi.
2: Hi.
1: Okay, your boyfriend let you go.
3: He left you.
2: He dismissed me after 8 years.
3: After eight years?
5: Yeah.
3: Were you living together?
2: Yes, we were.
5: You had no idea that he had gay tendencies?
2: No, I really just thought he was very color coordinated.
3: Well, it's nice that you could joke about it, but you had to have been devastated.
2: I was very unhappy at the time. I really was surprised and extremely... I was devastated.
1: It wasn't the best news you received all week.
2: It was the...
3: Did you have any idea?
2: It was the worst news I'd received in a long time, yeah. And now he lives in New York with a guy named Victor.
5: Victor.
3: So you had no idea, though, the whole time you were dating him? There were no signs?
2: No, there were no overt signs, no. I was a lot younger then, too. And then, you know, when you're younger, everything is a little more blurred.
1: Mm-hmm. Were any of

0: he was gay. He went, no.
1: Well, so
0: not our girl.
1: Was Rob living behind the scenes doing this for a while, then told you, or?
2: Right.
0: No, actually, I think it was when we were separated for about 4 months due to career stuff. He was in New Orleans, and I was here.
2: Uh-huh.
0: And it was during that period, I think, that he felt the freedom to go ahead and jump the fence, as Jimmy put it.
2: And again, the same question. Was it a little easier to take knowing that he didn't leave you for another woman?
0: Oh, boy, yes. It is much easier if your boyfriend leaves you for a man dressed as a woman than it is if he leaves you for another woman.
1: Right. It's almost a write-off.
0: Yes, it really is. Because it didn't really have anything to do with me.
1: Because you're like, you know what? It's a push.
0: Yeah.
1: It's a push.
2: Right.
0: Yeah.
2: Like, there's nothing I can do here.
1: You move on.
2: Did it take do anything. My work is done.
3: Did it take you a while to get over it?
0: It took me about 8 months.
3: Mm-hmm. Mm-hmm.
0: And it was difficult. It really was. And it was very interesting because he came from this, you know, deep South family who really flipped out. This family really flipped out.
1: Mm-hmm. Sure, a lot of people keep it from their families.
0: Sure. Yeah.
1: Especially that late in life. Thanks for calling.
0: Thank you.
4: More of that story is coming up next after this short break. 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
2: Go to Deb.
3: Deb.
4: Hey.
3: Hi, Deb.
4: How are y'all doing?
3: Excellent. How you doing today?
4: Fabulous.
3: Good. Now, this happened to you. Your husband of how many years?
4: We were married 6.5 years, but we dated several years before we got married.
3: And we're best friends for even years before that, right?
4: Well, we met first day of classes, freshman year of college.
2: What college?
4: We went to a small Presbyterian liberal arts college in the Chattanooga area called Covenant College.
3: And your husband, how many years into the relationship did you think or did you suspect something might be different?
4: Well, I guess things, it was really an evolution for me. And by the time that he divulged to me that he is gay, I had pretty much figured it out on my own.
2: Right. What hints did you see that gave you that impression?
4: Well, for one thing, I would notice that someone had been in my cosmetics.
3: No.
4: Yeah, because I would always leave, you know, the pencil sharpened and everything, and I would get into them, and they would be kind of smudgy. And so I mentioned it to him, and I said, you know, you might as if you're welcome to use them whenever you want. You don't have to sneak around with it. So then he would kind of, you know, experiment and stuff. As you can tell, he's really very good at it at this point. So.
3: And a lot of people, you know, because, you know, we've talked to people on the other, you know, on the other lines who said they never suspected for a second, and there was no mannerism that maybe tipped them off. But people would be shocked to know that maybe your ex-husband would go around saying things like,
5: "Hey, queen."
4: That's right.
3: This is Deb's ex-husband.
5: I have laryngitis. I'm sounding a little today.
3: Now, people are thinking this is, you know, this is a joke.
6: It's not a joke.
2: This is
6: not
2: a joke. You were married for
5: y'all had her on before.
2: 6.5 years you were married?
4: Right. And I just want to say, there was when y'all did Bob's birthday party at Einstein,
3: right. Uh-huh.
4: Jimmy was kind enough to interview me and introduce me. And then even more recently, Jimmy introduced me at the park bench when I saw him there. And I don't know if you realize this, Jimmy, but people really, for the most part, do not believe you. You introduced me as Bob's ex-wife.
3: No, people don't believe it.
4: As a matter of fact, the woman who sits next to me at work, she said that she had this young man in her home doing some repairs on her home, and just to make conversation, she asked him if he listens to the 99X. He said yes. And she said, well, guess what? The woman who sits next to me at work is Bob's ex-wife. And he said, yeah, I heard somebody say that he was married once, but I totally don't believe it. That's just like a publicity ploy.
2: We're trying to soften his character?
3: I mean, this is not a work. So let me, now, Bob, is that true?
5: When Deb and I first, before we got married, I told her that I thought I was bisexual and I did not want to be gay.
4: Right. And that's because
5: I wasn't dishonest.
4: Yeah, like, absolutely. Bob, yeah. I mean, that's one reason why Bob and I are still so close is because he had so much integrity about the whole thing. He never snuck around and did stuff behind my back.
3: Well, wait a minute.
4: Never really even went out on a date until our divorce.
5: I did play in her cosmetics and do her hair. That is true.
4: That's true.
3: So, Bob, how would this work? She'd be away at work and you would sneak into her cosmetic bag? I mean,
5: well, I was just making sure everything was safe.
2: Were you practicing or what?
5: Well, yes.
3: You never had a, you know, an experimentation?
5: Not while we were married. I mean, I'd had sex with men before we were married.
3: Now, are you saying that while you were married, and Deb, while you were married to Bob, he was as flamboyant as he is now, and you couldn't tell?
4: That's not completely accurate, because when Bob and I were in college, especially in that Christian college, and when we were married...
2: Man.
5: Can you imagine?
2: What kind of life were you? What facade did you have going,
3: Lord.
2: Bob, back then?
5: Well, I gave it my best shot, but I was...
4: I mean, even when he was in graduate school, he really gave the presentation that he, he really tried to bond with the men and just make it appear as if he was lusting after women just as much as they were. And Bob is awesome.
5: I tried my best.
4: Oh, he did. Yeah.
3: He's still bonding with men.
4: That's in a That's right. I want to say, too, and I think a couple of other people may have alluded to this, the whole concept of being raised in the South, being raised in the Bible Belt.
3: Right.
5: It was awful.
4: Yeah, and I think that that's why, you know, Bob, I think that was part of your experience of being... Bob was actually president of his youth group and was like, you know, a leader in his church. And
2: man,
4: his
2: wow.
4: church was pretty much telling him, essentially, you can't be Christian or believe in God
2: right.
4: and be gay.
5: And, you know, now the guy that was my secretary when I was head of the church youth group, who I always had a crush on, has come out and lives in Atlanta as gay, too.
3: There you go. That deserves
2: go back and revisit some old times.
1: So, Deb, you knew, like, when, how many years into the marriage?
4: It was completely confirmed in my mind that he had made the decision to, that he was no longer bisexual and that he had made the decision to live the gay lifestyle, I would say, by 5 years.
5: Yeah.
4: Into the
5: marriage.
3: Okay.
5: And
3: they're
5: still,
3: Inseparable best friends.
1: They're great
3: two.
1: Friends.
5: Yeah.
4: Oh, we're family. I mean, Bob spends holidays with my mother and I, and...
2: Thanks for joining us behind the scenes with the Queen.
5: Oh, you're welcome.
3: And let me just say, because people say, well, you know, but what kind of... She must be some kind of freak or something. And but let me tell you something. This woman is knocked down stunning.
4: Oh, thank
3: I mean,
4: you.
5: Of course she is.
3: I'm telling you, if guys... there's not a guy in that bar... who was not looking at her when she came to Park Bench a couple of weeks ago.
2: When you allow that to be known that you were the ex-wife of Bob, does that fend any of those boys off?
4: If it does, I figure I don't need them anyway if they're that close-minded.
2: Because I'm sure there are some guys that are like that. They'd be like, hey, wait a minute, wait.
3: I mean, especially because it's not like you were just married to a guy who used to be gay. I mean, there are a lot of
2: You're
3: stories.
2: You got married to the gay guy.
3: You were married to Bob. So have you been on dates or had relationships where you have to say, I better not tell him that for a while?
4: I certainly use my best judgment, and I also say I use it to my advantage if I'm with someone who I think seems very homophobic or just generally a jerk. I really promote the fact that my ex-husband is Bob, he's gay, and that we're family. You know, and that really has separated the wheat from the tares, so to speak.
2: Well, Bob and Deb, thanks for sharing your little fairy tale with us.
5: Fairy tale? I'm the one with the fairy tale.
2: Yeah, I know.
3: As much as possible.
2: We'll see you guys later.
5: See you guys.
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15: How often do you stop to wonder whether you should share something that's revealing, maybe even embarrassing, with a partner, a friend, or even your boss? In her new book called Revealing, The Underrated Power of Oversharing, behavioral scientist Leslie John says doing just that can help you deepen relationships that are vital to your life. We need people to trust us in order to get things like love, friendship, and career success. That's what she told us. When you make yourself vulnerable by revealing something sensitive, it does make other people trust you. In turn, when you ask someone to reveal something about themselves, showing that interest will generally lead someone to like you more. Why? Because people like to be asked about themselves, she says. It also signals that they are discriminating and choosy, but in a good way. I'm Dr. Sanjay Gupta, helping you live a better life.
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0: The best of the Morning X with Barnes, Leslie, and Jimmy bring you the best they've got. Yeah, unfortunately, this is it. 99X.
1: Barnes, Leslie, and Jimmy. 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
3: We've got the Morning X ticket window. 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
1: When you come in, JB, to hang out, is it kind of like Christmas Eve where you go to sleep and you're, well, not for you, but
4: well, I understand the concept.
1: Yeah.
4: I can understand the concept.
1: No disrespect. But is it like the anticipation where you're like, just can't sleep, you're going to go in, you got to be Jimmy tomorrow, you got to put the Jimmy hat on?
4: Every day I wake up and I say, tomorrow I got to be Jimmy. I do get excited to come in and see you guys. I do.
3: But you are being Jimmy a lot. I see you on Facebook and you're Jimmy a lot.
4: Well, that's...
3: You're the old JB.
4: You know, I mean, we are who we are, right? I mean, you're the... And Barnes is the same off air as he is on air for the most part, you know.
1: Yeah.
4: And you are... And Leslie, you're... You know, we're all who we are. Barnes, do you get an annual physical?
1: I do, because we get cheaper insurance.
4: Oh, that's right. That's right. So... There's a thing now, because I think when you get to a certain age, like when you're a kid, right, you're like, oh, I got to go to the doctor. I find as I get older, I look forward to the doctor, because I want to make sure that I'm going to live another year. You know, like I think about stuff like that. So,
1: but you also had a stroke, what, 4 years ago?
4: About almost five now, yeah.
1: Wow. Yeah, I mean,
4: That's true, too, right. I check and make sure that everything's working as it should. So I had my physical earlier this week. And, okay, so, you know, we're at the age where we get the prostate test, right?
3: Yeah.
4: And for those who are too young, the prostate exam is, it's a different kind of jab, right?
1: But they stop that, like,
4: right.
1: In your 50s, don't they?
4: No, they start it in your 50s.
1: Oh, my guy was like, yeah, you're at 50 now, so you don't have to do it anymore.
4: Oh, really?
3: What?
1: I think your guy just likes you.
4: Well, it's funny. So here's what happened. So
3: what?
4: Every year you go in, and at the end of the test, it's like, okay, prostate time, and he puts on the glove and, you know, gets ready. So we get to the end of the exam, and there's no sign of the glove. So I said... I said, all right, well, do we need to do the prostate exam? And he says, well, do you want to? And I said,
1: is
4: what?
1: Bob
4: I
1: doing said, this?
4: I'm like, well, you know, I don't know. I mean, do I, the blanket answer to that is always, do I want to, is no, I don't want to. But like, is that something we need to do? You know, I want to make sure everything's okay. He says, well, you know. We don't have to do it if you don't want to.
3: What?
4: And the reason is because now they can tell by your blood work. They don't actually have to do it. But I didn't know.
1: Dude let you go five extra years.
4: Right.
1: The opt out. Right.
4: We haven't had to do it since 1992. But, you know.
1: I thought you enjoyed it.
4: So he's asking me about how he should perform the procedure. I don't know. Like, well, you're the doctor. However you think it needs to be done, I want it done the most accurate way. So it's kind of like I go to Supercuts, and sometimes they'll say, do you want shears or do you want clippers? And I'm like, I don't know. I want a haircut. Whatever. You're the barber. You do it however the professionals do it. I don't know the method. So anyway, so...
1: You go to Supercuts?
3: I was going to say.
4: For 20 years. For 20 years, I go, Zena's my girl.
1: Okay.
4: Why would I want to go get a $45 haircut for a guy? There's no reason. If I teach my son one thing in life, it's that a guy does not need more than a $20 haircut.
1: Inflation, bro.
4: Guy doesn't need to go to a salon. That's just not, anyway. Unless you're getting your hair colored or something.
1: I'll hit you up next time. It's Bring a Friend to Van Michael Day.
4: No, I'm not going.
1: I'll bring you. We'll go. We'll sit with the ladies.
4: I'm not going to van anybody or any salon. I go to.
3: He doesn't want to hurt Zena's feelings.
1: Come on, we'll do that. We'll go get a pedicure.
4: No, you don't get pedicures.
1: Hell yeah.
4: Are you serious?
1: Are you kidding?
4: I don't want anyone touching my toes. I don't want anyone. When Kira and I went to Thailand last month, she wanted me to, you get massages. And she tried to get me to do a foot massage because they're like $3. I don't want anyone touching my feet ever.
1: But you'll let the doctor probe your anus for $2.
4: It's just different. It's just different. My toes are private.
3: And your other thing isn't?
1: I can't talk. Okay.
4: Where's Bob? When you need him.
1: We'll be back.
4: Where's the queen?
1: Oh my God. Okay.
3: Calm down, everybody.
1: Honestly. Oh my gosh. All right. Jimmy's here all day.
4: Okay.
1: Tried the tuna.
3: Barnes, he didn't answer the question. Did he get probed or not?
4: No, I let the blood test do the work this time.
1: Okay. Jimmy's here all day. It's 99. X.
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1: Reardon delivers. There's a fly ball deep left center field. Wright looking up. He did it. He did it. Bob Horner has become the 11th player in baseball history to hit four homers in one game.
2: Good morning, X. This is 99X. There you go, Crash. There's your third one. So sad, the passing of Bob Horner.
3: Yeah. Amanda's actually a big baseball, football. She's big sports, and she's the one that pointed that out to me, and I was like, no!
2: Yeah, only 68. I don't know why I feel like he should be a lot older than that.
3: You would think, because you know that name. You've heard that name. Yeah. It's like such a past name, but yeah, that's sad, man. 68, and 68. Prayers go out to his family, for sure.
2: There's your third, Ted Turner, Bobby Cox. And now Bob Horner. We're the Morning X. I'm Barnes over in France. That is Crash, about to be with me here in France for his honeymoon. I know you've just been all over the map. Are you just exhausted?
3: I truly am. I'm exhausted and I'm swollen. Like, my feet are swollen from just standing up and walking around and doing stuff. And what a debacle getting home in the rain. Atlanta is nothing. For the next week, it's like 80% rain every day. Couldn't return the rental car. Got stuck in traffic in the rain. I don't know, man. I'm just ready. I'm ready to be at that villa and just sit.
2: And get your honeymoon underway. All right. Some show stuff. Nate Bargatze, big time star now, man. That dude has shot up. He's got a new movie. And it's loosely based on, it's a Shark Tank thing. Like, his wife has an idea. Goes off. Mandy Moore is playing his wife. I mean, this is going to be a big comedy, I think. It's called Breadwinner, but he'll be on the day it comes out on Friday. He'll be on with us.
3: All right. Be nice to talk to him. He's cool. I like him.
2: And, dude, you know, investments are all about timing, right?
3: Right.
2: It's all about when you do it. The timing of it is so important. I think with your wedding gift, did you hear yesterday the NASA admin, Jared Isaacman, and his announcement?
3: No. What's going on?
2: You didn't catch this?
4: We're building the moon base. So today we had some credible announcements. First three missions that will go to the moon, uncrewed robotic ones later this summer. But we also announced two rovers on the lunar surface that have autonomous and crewed capability. But this is just the beginning. We're talking about a $20 billion investment over the next 7 years to establish that enduring presence on the moon, realize its scientific and economic potential, and master the skills for where we go next. And where we go next is Mars.
2: Spending billions on the moon to develop. My friend, you've got an acre.
3: Do I need to put up a no trespassing sign on my lot?
2: I think it's possible.
3: Wouldn't that be funny if they really did, like, go where you purchased this piece of land, which is legit? We have paperwork for that.
2: Yeah.
3: Could you imagine if NASA's there and I sue NASA for being on my property?
2: If you miss it, I gave Crash from that company we had on a while back, I gave him an acre on the moon, so he literally has land. He's got the deed. Yeah. You've got to get that thing framed. It's huge.
3: It's awesome. It comes in three pieces. It actually has exactly on the moon where it is, like a picture of my land.
2: And then in other big Crash news, I don't know if you caught this. This is the CEO of a very big company in your life.
5: They had taken the Hooters girls uniforms, over-sexualized it, I call it. The shorts almost turned into thongs. And frankly, that was never the intent of the brand. This was created in 1983 as an escape or an oasis. You know, it's a beach community. It's a beach theme type of thing here in Clearwater. So that was very upsetting. And of course, today on social media, when you see pictures of people wearing the uniform, it appropriately affects other markets and affected us. So we just wanted to rectify it, get the brand back to its roots. I call it a re-hooterization.
2: So they're trying to re-hooter. They're trying to change Hooters to have a beach vibe to turn the brand around.
3: Well, you know, I don't know what to say about it. I mean, I've done a lot of work with Hooters in the past. I mean, you know, it's the menu. I know the girls are cute and you want to get served by them and they flirt with you. That's kind of the brand as well. But that menu, man, it's just, there's something about going in there and buying $50 of crab legs at a Hooters or the wings that are so breaded. It's like having a loaf of bread on a single wing.
2: And didn't they file for bankruptcy just last year?
3: Yeah.
2: I don't know that's a hard turnaround. If you've got, you know, you go into some of them, the shirts are ripped. They're barely holding on by one thread.
3: Yeah.
2: And boobs are flapping in the wind, and he's trying to turn it into a beach bar.
3: And of course, you've got competition now. You got Twin Peaks. We've got one in Buckheads, and it's kind of the same thing, you know, the flashy outfits and whatnot. But their food is top-notch.
2: We've got Entertainment News Daily coming up in just a few minutes. We'll get to all the latest stuff going on in Hollywood. Also, we have the Franz Ferdinand tickets at the ticket window before 8. We have so much going on with this Bourbon and Beyond trip to Louisville, Kentucky. This is the next 99 excursion. We announced it on Tuesday. This is one of those things where if you don't want to go to multiple concerts in a year, almost every 99X artist is playing this one. 4 days, 5 stages, Foo Fighters, Mumford & Sons, Dave Matthews, Counting Crows, Better Than Ezra, Cracker, Jet, list goes on and on. This is five stages, over 120 bands.
3: That's the wave of the future now. And you got Foo Fighters. I mean, they were just in Daytona Beach, and now you got this. I mean, they're like headlining all over the place. Me, I still go to concerts from the 80s, like last night, Triumph and April Wine at Chastain.
2: Are any of the same people in the band?
3: It's not just that they have the same people, the three, Rick Emmett and all them from Triumph, but now they've got Bon Jovi's guitarist, they got Slash's bass player, and another drummer, all there to lift up the voices from the guys that are in their 70s in Triumph trying to hit those notes, which they can't and they don't.
2: April Wine, just between you and me.
0: I don't even know how I remember that song.
3: Yeah, and of course you throw in a pouring rainstorm for a good part of the first part of the night. But
2: what was the demographic at Chastain for that?
3: Everything you would think it was.
2: And less?
3: A lot of people coming up to me going, Crash, I remember American Pie in 1992. And I'm like, oh, boy.
2: Well, but I remember that in 1992. I just feel like the April Wine Triumph crowd.
3: Yeah, I mean, Triumph was formed in the 70s, and I'm going to be 60 years old. And that was my group, man. Lay It on the Line, Magic Power. I mean, that, you know, it was a nostalgia blast for sure.
2: And one last one. What would you do if you saw a police cruiser doing donuts in a parking lot?
3: I would laugh and pull out my phone, take a video.
2: Would you report them?
3: Yeah, I mean, it depends on where they were. I mean, if it was a crowd of people and someone might get hurt, maybe.

0: We like to have a good time just like they do.
1: He took it a little serious, and then things may have went off the rails a little bit.
2: Just leave me alone. I don't want no problems.
0: It can't do what he does in public and then turn around and call out others.
2: It's really messing with me because y'all posting all my business on social media. It's like y'all doing a lot to me, and y'all really getting me scared, like, because I ain't did nothing. I ain't did nothing wrong. Y'all was in the wrong.
1: They know what they did was wrong. It's been taken care of. For the public to be concerned about complaining on police officers, you can complain all you want. We don't go hunting people to they complain on police officers. That's not what we do.
3: So they're calling him a snitch. I just think, though, cops, with all these, like, teen takeovers right now that are going on, especially with people doing donuts and filming it and putting it in social media, as a cop, is that really leading by a very good example?
4: No, I mean, not really. I mean, again, they were in the snow.
3: Still.
4: And it looked like they were just like, I don't know, man.
3: I don't know, but then
4: I'm
3: kind of
4: 50-50.
3: Comes after this dude who filmed it and put it in social media?
4: Yeah.
3: That
4: you can't do. Internet bullying.
3: If you do it these days, you know it's going to be everywhere. All right, let's get this show underway. Entertainment News Daily, that's what we call our report now. It's called The End. It's coming up in just a few minutes. We are The Morning X, and this is 99X.

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5: 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I probably don't sound like myself today because I have a cold and I broke my nose. Anyway, I know that my show, The Morning X, was voted greatest radio show, but in all honesty, Will Pendarvis in the afternoon is so much better than me, and he's funnier and better looking, and all the ladies say so. 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All the youngsters, the youths, they're all like, YOLO, Will Pendarvis. Yeah, that's a thing that kids are doing now. So maybe one day check out Will Pendarvis and the after school special starting at 3 p.m. on 99X.
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10: A Better Life with Dr. Sanjay Gupta.
11: 20 years ago, the average attention span was about 2.5 minutes. Today, it's just 47 seconds. Pretty disconcerting. That's according to new research out of UC Irvine. But really, this isn't our fault, at least not entirely. We can blame technology and the world around us. Attention, it turns out, is not an unlimited resource. You only have so much of it to give. Start paying more attention to what times of the day you seem to be at your mental peak. Try to knock out the more complicated stuff during that time. It's also important to take breaks every so often so you can more easily lock in when you're trying to concentrate. One expert said, even trying to visualize where you want to end your day with everything all wrapped up or with tons left to do, that can act as a real motivator. I'm Dr. Sanjay Gupta, helping you live a better life.
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1: All the latest from Hollywood and all around the world, of course. We start The End this time in Paris as they get prepared for Crash to arrive. Here's the scene. At a fancy hotel, Russell Crowe is inside. All these fans are waiting outside with other Gladiator covers and posters, and they want their autographs. Listen how he takes control very quickly of the scene. And then also, there's a request at the very end. You got to catch Russell Crowe because he says it under his breath. But take a look.
2: Hi, Russell. How are you doing?
3: Are you listening?
2: Yes.
3: Stay where you are. Okay. Don't push in on me. I'll come to you. Give everybody's space. As soon as somebody's a dick, I'm going. You got me?
2: Yes.
3: Clear?
2: Yes, sir.
4: If you can add Maximus, maybe.
2: Yes, it
4: can. Can you add Maximus, please?
3: What's that?
4: Can you add Maximus? Maximus?
3: No.
2: You can pick up.
1: Can you sign this thing? He wanted his name added. No. No. I want that shirt. As soon as somebody's a dick, I'm out of here.
5: That is the greatest. I am Maximus Decimus, king of the armies. I like the celebrities, man, especially when you're that age. You got to do what you got to do.
1: Yeah. This is a good one. Stephen Colbert, not even a day into retirement, so he went back to work. The Late Show on CBS, of course, last week, done. He took it down a notch. And he went to a cable access station in Michigan, an hour-long episode that was basically his big show stripped down into this two little, like, 4x8 tables and four chairs, literally on cable access.
6: Hello. Also welcome. It's time for another edition of Only in Monroe. I'm your guest, host, Stephen Colbert. Longtime viewers of Only in Monroe may remember that back in July of 2015, I filled in for the usual hosts, Michelle Bauman and Kehlani Ray-Rafko Wilson. Still not sure how many people that is. Since I was last here in Monroe, Michigan, I spent 11 years as the primary host of The Late Show with Stephen Colbert on CBS, which came to an end last night. It's been an excruciating 23 hours without being on TV. So I am grateful to be able to be here on Monroe Community Media before they also get acquired by Paramount. It's truly a joy to be back in Monroe, Michigan. I had such a great experience the last time I was here to take a Michigander that I just had to come back Michigan.
1: His deadpanness is so good. His guests, Jeff Daniels, Eminem, Steve Buscemi, and he had an interesting volunteer music director.
6: I also want to thank my volunteer musical director and native Michigander and member of the Rock and Roll Hall of Fame, Jack White.
7: Hey.
6: Jack, thanks so much for being here.
7: Thank you for having me.
6: You know, you got a lot of equipment over there. Left your wax cylinders at home?
7: Yeah.
6: Thanks, Jack. Looking forward to hearing some of your music. Time permitting.
1: It's so funny with no audience, no laugh tracks, no nothing.
5: There's like just three guys there that are just cracking up while he speaks. I love it. It's like a modern day Wayne's World.
1: Yeah, so funny. A leftover from the weekend. Congrats to Billy Idol. He received the Lifetime Achievement Award at the American Music Awards, but you don't know that because nobody watches. But he had a really great, I thought, heartfelt speech.
8: When I started out in punk rock back in 1976, we thought it may only last about 6 months, let alone 50 years. But we were doing it for the love. We were doing it for the love, and because music was the only thing that gave us a sort of feeling of freedom, a sense of freedom. We believed in what we were doing, and we thought maybe if we just dreamed into this life and gave it everything we had, it would give it all back to us in spades. And that's exactly what happened. So to any kid out there who loves rock and roll or any music of any kind, as much as Leon and I do, and if you're inspired to create that sense of freedom and pursue a life of art, then all I can say is, pick an instrument, find out who you are, and be it.
1: I think that's great advice. I thought it was really heartfelt from Billy Idol.
5: Yeah, really good. He seems like a good dude. I mean, have you ever had any run-ins with him or met him anywhere?
1: But you know who is, like, best buddies with him? Will Pendarvis.
5: For real.
1: Will is a really good friend of Billy Idol. They do some work together. They're working on some project where Will will be here at the station or there with you late at night working on stuff like on a Zoom.
5: That's so cool.
1: I know. It's really, really kind of out there and weird. It's random. Jack Osborne has been getting a lot of people coming at him for different things. We heard yesterday people making fun of that or, you know, attacking him because they think he's losing weight too fast.
5: Right.
1: Which, by the way, that's like, his own, you know, that's his own thing.
5: Yeah.
1: Not yours.
5: Yeah, it's none of your friggin' business what he does.
1: So now all the criticism about the fact that they are having this AI Ozzy, and I think that starts this summer doing shows. God. I mean, you know that family is all about freaking capitalism.
5: Oh, yeah, they're going to ride the train all the way till the last one's gone. Right. Yeah,
1: well, and the last one is gone, but the important one is gone, and they're still bringing him back. So he got on his live stream on YouTube to address all of the criticism about the upcoming AI Ozzy.
9: It's going to be so tasteful what we're doing. It's not going to be lame. It's not like you can sit there and like, it's really complex what we're doing. This isn't just like hooking up an image of my dad to ChatGPT. This is some like high level technology that we're going to be working with, and it's going to feel very real, and it's kind of wild. How it will be utilized. But it's awesome. Like, it's really cool. And it's something that, you know, I think my dad would be into, because we actually talked about it before he passed, about like doing something like this. And so, yeah, I know he would be into this.
1: The fact that he approves, I don't know if that's the way to go after the criticism that I don't think that people have a problem with that. It's the commercialism more than anything.
5: Yeah. Well, yeah, and it's the fact that, I mean, you know, the old saying, the body's not even cold, and they're already jumping on opportunities. It's like, let it go, and then, okay, yeah, rebirth of Ozzy 5 years, 10 years down the road. Not now.
1: No, yeah, this summer.
5: Yeah.
1: They already did it with Dio. I mean, it is a thing, but all the same people criticizing it will be the first ones to buy tickets, I'm sure. I love when people put out their notes, like, or their drafts of things. Here's a pretty big 99X frontman. I want to see if you can guess who this is. So he did a bunch of covers between 2018 and 2021. He put together a playlist, and he put them out, and it's called Random Covers, but covers is spelled C-U-V-E-R-Z on YouTube. He just dropped this on YouTube. I'll play a couple of covers, see if you can tell me who this is. Here's the first one.

0: I think that one's harder to guess, but do you have any guess yet?
1: No clue. I was just laughing because of the musical selection.
0: Right. So this one gets a little closer to, I think, the way you would think he would sound. It's covering Outkast. See if you can guess it from this.

0: Any idea now?
1: I mean, that's, no clue.
0: That's close. That's Rivers Cuomo from Weezer. So he's got, he did a Dolly Parton song. They're all over the map. It's over 3 years. So that's on, you can go find it on YouTube, the whole playlist of all of them. It's called Random Covers. It's covers, is C-U-V-E-R-Z. And this is the new Weezer. I'm digging it. It's called Shine Again. You're listening to it on 99X.

0: We are 99X Worldwide. I'm Barnes over in France. Crash back in Atlanta. Dude, you're a whirlwind in Florida yesterday. Now you're in Atlanta for till the end of the week.
1: Yeah, and this is a lot of fun. Yeah, all I'm doing is laundry and repacking in a larger suitcase. It's
0: Pro tip for converters. You're going to need that. And also, don't pack any extra stuff, if you know what I'm saying, Mr. Man.
1: I have read up on that. The French do not take that kindly, especially with the Americans.
2: No.
1: So we will be free.
0: You might find some over here, but don't try to bring don't try to bring it. I do have a series I'd like to continue now. This is the You're Getting Really Effing Old and We Can Save You Money series. I started this last week where we talked about Publix. On Wednesdays, you can save, 5%?
2: But you have to ask for it.
0: Yeah, you got to ask for it. A lot of these are buried, got to ask for it. And here are two more that I had no idea. 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
3: 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Most people don't think about it. They just pick one and go. So do the math first. And since this is a franchise, it is dependent on location, but I find that most places honor it.
0: That's not bad. There are so many of these places that hide the deals.
4: I think now anybody over the age of 55 just needs to automatically ask, do you have any deals?
1: Yeah, but how many times are you going to Burger King that it's going to add up?
4: I mean, I would go to Burger King a lot.
0: Are you serious?
4: Favorite. Yeah,
0: Crash.
4: I love Burger King.
0: No, I'm saying, Crash, people who have their spot, I mean, they go over and over.
4: Yeah.
1: I mean, I do one Whopper a year. That's it. And I don't go to Dunkin' Donut because I don't drink real coffee. So,
0: dude, people claim that's some of the best coffee. I don't drink coffee either. They say that's some of the best coffee out there. Anyway, just know that those deals are out there. If you're old and you gotta ask.
4: Ask at a strip club.
0: Ask up.
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24: We've talked a lot about measles over the past year, but mumps has largely flown under the radar, even though it's been making a bit of a comeback as well. That's because fewer people are getting the MMR vaccine, which stands for measles, mumps, and rubella. The vaccine's been around for decades. It is effective. It is safe. What makes mumps outbreaks difficult to contain is that symptoms usually don't appear for 2 to 3 weeks after someone's been exposed. And that can make it hard to pin down where that exposure took place. And someone who is infected can transmit the virus to someone else before they are symptomatic. If you get sick, which could manifest like a run-of-the-mill respiratory virus or the telltale swelling of your cheeks and jaw, all you can really do at that point is to treat the symptoms and also isolate yourself so you don't infect anyone else. I'm Dr. Sanjay Gupta, helping you live a better life.
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1: 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I am 99X.
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0: This is the world-famous 99X. I'm Barnes, waving all the way over from France. My friend Crash is there in Atlanta, freshly married.
1: Freshly married. You know how I know I'm freshly married, Barnes? Not the smile on my face because I'm a newlywed, but because I haven't had sex since I said I do. That's how I know I'm married.
0: It's already, the marriage is already in trouble just a few days in. Of course, LT is here on the phones at 470-741-4999. I'm going to extend my vacation and work for you, Crash, to have off because our vacations didn't align and you had no more day. So we can't wait to see you when you get over here. France, I've prepared France. They're ready.
1: I'm leaving on a jet plane. Can't wait. And I'm going to be that guy on the flight, too, wearing the, you know, the what do they call those socks that you wear to support your legs? Compression socks. Yeah. And I got to get up every 2 hours and stretch. So that'll be me while everyone's sleeping as we go across the Atlantic.
0: Well, it's too bad you weren't here this weekend. We went to a grill out. I don't know what they call it here in France, but people had some people over. And this reminds me of exactly what happened in Mexico. And this was there were a lot of expats in this area that were coming together. You know, La Coste, the village, you'll find out, next door to us is where SCAD owns most of the village. And so all their students and a lot of professors are from Atlanta, which is ironic.
1: Oh, wow.
0: That they come over and spend time and do time in La Coste. It's a beautiful village. No association with the little alligator shirt. But that's where SCAD's campus is here in Europe. So a grill out, most of the people American, and the people's villa we went to, there it is again, the woman of the house in a portrait. This is a family outing in a nude portrait. I know it's France, but still.
2: Ooh, la, la.
0: But with the kids, do you take that down? Because
1: like Mexico?
0: Yes.
1: When we went, oh my, the lady of the house had the full nude and I took a selfie with it.
0: Which was very disturbing. So maybe I'm glad you weren't here this weekend. But I couldn't stop looking at it because the lady of the house was still in the house. It's not like the lady of the house 100 years ago. Tasteful, but still these kids are, and I'm like, do you take something like that down when you have families over?
1: Oh, good question. But I have one quick question for you. Le

0: and the more about, like, you were well, shocked. And,
1: but I want to ask that to the people. 470-741-4999. When you have that event, do you just... I know it's art, but when you have kids over, and especially teenage kid, do you take it down? Or are you just that proud of your business?
0: I would not take it down. I think it's only... Yeah, I think it's only weird if hormonal kids or adults make it weird.
1: I'm not hormonal. I'm just saying it's just weird.
0: I would not take it down. No, it's art. She's obviously proud of it, so no.
1: She's like, you want some guacamole? And I'm looking, I'm like over her shoulder going, so that's what's under there. I mean, you can't. It's just.
0: It sounds hormonal.
1: You strike me as someone who would go to a nudist camp. Would you
0: me?
1: Go?
0: Sure, yeah. Well,
1: would you really?
2: What?
0: Yeah, I'm not shy about that kind of stuff at all.
1: Uh-oh, you know? Crash, calm.
2: She's married. I met her husband.
1: But she strikes me as that.
2: Yeah, when you're in the same room with someone and they're like, I'm not afraid to be naked, I'm like, all right, well, you know what we used to do in this studio.
1: Hi, Morning X, who is this?
3: Hey, it's Carl out in Douglasville.
1: Hey, Carl, what do you think? I mean, should people take that down or not?
3: I believe that if you know the kids are coming over, then you probably know the parents, unless that's a Chris Hansen situation. So you need to be talking to the parents and putting the responsibility on them to say, hey, yeah, you know what kind of, you know, the parents have probably been in the house before. And if not, let them know, yeah, I got some adult content that, you know, I don't plan to take down unless you're going to have your kids come over and be offended, or you're going to, you know, have some sort of issue. I would put it back on the parents is what I'm trying to say.
1: Yeah, I just don't know how you have that conversation. Like if I was going with my kids and I had boys and said, hey, listen, Beavis, Butthead, look over there. You're going to see a painting of Ms. So-and-so. Just ignore it. There's no way if I would have gone as a kid that I could have ignored it. That your young mind...
3: I worked at a facility for 11 years with troubled youth and teen here in Douglasville. So it depends on the kid's age. You know, some kids won't even notice, but you're talking about, you know, maybe the teenagers that might make a deal of it later. And they're probably going to enjoy it more than they're going to, you know, be scared or whatever. But I think it's that you got to know your kids and you got to know where you're going. Yeah. Now, it's a whole different thing if somebody comes over for the first time and you got...
1: Yeah.
3: Nude dogs playing poker or whatever it is with Wang hanging out.
1: Okay. That's some different art. But I mean, I appreciate the art of it. And I also appreciate now that there's nothing left that I need to wonder about this woman if I bump into her again. But yeah, thanks for the call.
3: All right. Thank you, guys.
1: Appreciate
3: it. Have y'all back.
1: Thanks. Thanks for listening.
2: He brings up a good point, though, because you got to think about it. If the kids are maybe middle school or high school and they go back to school and start talking about it, then rumors start to spread, and then that could get the parents in trouble.
1: I mean, I know it's art, but it's kind of a turn-on. It's not like we're talking about some ancient history book with, you know, Agnes from 1840. We're talking about, you know, Jillian from 2026, who's right there. It's just different. Hi, Morning X. Who is this?
4: Hi, this is Jenny.
1: Jenny, all right, I like this. Get another woman's perspective. What do you do in that situation? Do you take it down?
4: I think it depends. If it's just nudity, I say no, because we should normalize the human body.
1: I know.
4: But if it's art that is it depicts something sexual, then absolutely. It's not your place to expose someone's child to that.
1: Yeah, this wasn't like porn. I mean, it was definitely art, but still, it's a pretty damn good representation of the person serving the guacamole. So with kids, I just wonder what responsibility are you throwing out there? That especially if you don't, how do you warn the people? Hey, everyone who's coming to the grill out, you know, Jillian's poster is right there on the way to the bathroom. Yeah, it's just weird. All right. Thank you.
4: You're welcome.
1: Thanks. Have a good day. And not weird in a bad way. I know that it's art. I understand. Hi, Morning X. Who is this?
5: This is Leanne.
1: Leanne, what do you think? Should you take that art down, just avoid all the conversation and awkwardness, or just is it just whatever? It's art.
5: It's whatever. It's just art, you know?
1: But
5: it's art.
1: But when you're talking about kids at a family gathering, I know it's still just art, but is that a little... And there were kids from 5, 6 up to like 15.
5: Yeah.

0: Yeah, I mean, okay. So the room where the painting is, I guess, to give a little context.
1: Yeah,
0: it's, about what I have.
1: Yeah,
0: I have it in my bedroom.
1: Oh, and okay. It That's was different. In my,
0: it was in his my husband's office until we moved into our new home, and we were even discussing it, and we said, "Hey, did anybody ever say anything about the painting?" And he went, "No. No one ever said anything." And I even asked my son, "Hey, has anyone ever said anything to you about the art that's in Dad's office?" And he was like, "No."
1: Was it clear that it was you, or was it abstract?
0: It is very clear, because the artist is Audrey Kawasaki. And so she does very old style, wood style Japanese art. So, and she draws, but it's very...
1: It's obvious that it was you.
0: No, it's very obvious it's not me. It's very obvious that it's
1: that's
0: artist.
1: Different.
0: It's the it's yeah. So it's not like, you know, I don't think it's so perverse that, oh my gosh, I gotta take it down, my in-laws are coming, or gosh, my sister's bringing her kid over and my sister's a prude. You know, I'm not gonna...
1: But that's abstract.
0: I'm just not gonna have it.
1: Yeah.
0: Right.
1: Yeah.
0: I'm not going to have them in my. Yeah.
1: Cool. Yeah. Thank you. Thanks for sharing. We'll see you later.
0: No problem.
1: Appreciate it.
0: Y'all have a good one.
1: Thanks, you too. Bye bye. Yeah, the abstract, that's different. This was very clear that it's the woman.
2: And I'm surprised I completely forgot about this. My ex-wife, and I won't mention which one, we had an actual photograph, a black and white photograph from a photo shoot of her topless.
1: Okay,
2: it was in the back room. It was in the back room. What?
1: Not I'm saying the back room, fine. But that, for sure, out in the public, that's a little much.
2: Yeah, that was not art. Well, I mean, it was art. It was, you know, tastefully done, but it was a photograph. Yeah. So if anybody came over, we had to close the back bedroom door.
1: I'm no prude. I'm just trying to keep it all, you know, copacetic here in 2026. Thank you for the calls. We are the original. This is the Morning X on 99X.

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0: 99X and Sublime, The Wrong Way. I'm Barnes. That is Crash. We are The Morning X in a couple of different locations. I am in France, specifically in the Luberon Valley. Crash is in thy Sandy Springs.
1: Yes, I'm in the Glenridge Johnson Ferry Valley.
0: Yes.
1: is where the station is located.
0: Of Sandy Springs. One quick show note, Nate Bargatze, Friday, 8:05 on this very show.
1: And the 99X Summer Games continue. Do you remember the Olympics 30 years ago? We're celebrating those 30 years, 30 concerts. And believe me, the list is endless. You got to love this stuff. So many, but just keep listening because we've got tickets to every single one of them. Go to the 99X Freeloader app for all the bands and all your details.
0: How do you guys feel about AI relationships? It's a real thing. Whether you think it's goofy or stupid or whatever, they're already beginning. A big percentage of people already in them, whether it's a bot and now becoming robots. But do you believe that will be a thing, like, big time?
2: I mean,
0: don't
2: it's
0: roll
2: harmless.
0: Your eyes. You're rolling your eyes. Look at you rolling your eyes.
2: I mean,
1: but it's already a thing.
2: It's already a thing.
0: I mean, like, it's an early adopter thing, some people believe it's going to be a big, big thing. Do you guys? You're not down?
2: Probably it will be. I mean, I think it's harmless. I would hope that more people would get some therapy rather than go this route.
0: Why are you dissing them? Maybe it's a good thing. Maybe you dial up. You're able to dial up whatever relationship you want, and you have just a better relationship.
2: Yeah, but humans need human interaction. It's not meant to be a perfect relationship. Well, what they're trying to achieve is a perfect AI relationship, and that's just not the way it's meant to be.
0: A lot of people are in them.
1: Yeah, but if you're at that point in your life where you're either lonely or whatnot, that's only going to detach you even more from human connection.
2: Yes.
1: And look at the one thing I always bring back is the one girl that had the relationship with the AI, and the AI told her to get a tattoo, and it said, "You're mine now."
2: Yeah.
1: It was that's creepy.
2: It's not healthy.
0: Do you guys know who Gary Vee is?
2: No.
0: Big time content influencer, and he's been doing it, like, he's been in the game a long time. Has a huge agency in New York, very well respected. He does, like, conferences for corporations. He's big. He's known for cursing a lot. I mean, he's very lively and colorful. Here he is talking about what he thinks the future of AI relationships will be like.
3: Your grandkids will marry an AI human.
4: And what's your conviction level on that?
3: 100%.
4: That they're going to marry an AI.
3: Your grandchild is going to marry an AI human.
4: So this is what we've been talking about. I think people are going to have relationships, fully AI boyfriend, girlfriends. I think it's going to be indistinguishable.
3: You mean Megan Fox, right? The thing like from that movie, you saw that? I believe a robot that is fully AI will marry a human and vice versa for real in your lifetime. At scale.
4: And when you say an AI, does that mean like a physical body of a robot? So you're saying that the bodies will get so good that it will look like you and like I could.
3: I don't know if you know this, but people have sex with sex dolls.
4: Yeah.
3: That is like super taboo. And I'm not educated on it, though. I don't judge anyone who does. But my intuition is that in 20 years, because the AI can power the robot and because of where we're going and what's going on.
0: Guys, the numbers are already staggering. Just saying, he could be right.
2: Mm. I mean, people have been making insane predictions about technology since the beginning of time. So
0: I know, but we're seeing numbers early with relationships. Keep your eye on it.
2: I don't want to keep my eye on that, actually.
0: Listen here, LT. You work in the radio business. You are mandated to keep an eye on these AI people having sex with robots and report back.
2: Okay, well, listen to the podcast with your AI girlfriend.
0: Exactly. Hey, why don't we get someone into a really big concert?
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0: Man, this is an unbelievable setup. 4 days, 5 stages, over 120 bands. Foo Fighters, Mumford & Sons, Dave Matthews, Counting Crows. The list goes on and on. We can qualify you right now. The keyword is crows. C-R-O-W-S. 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

0: This is the original. We are 99X. Thank you for listening. You can always reach us if you need something. You got something to say, 470-741-4999. LT is on the phones right now. I'm Barnes. That is Crash. There are some things that are ruined by being popular. And some of you, I already know, you're like, oh yeah, like 99X. Well, first we'd have to be popular. So you can't ruin something that's not popular. But the classic case, and I heard someone talking about this the other day, is around music. And it was the beginning of the era of 99X when Nirvana kicked off this revolution. That group of 19 people who liked Nirvana before got all pissy. You know, it's like, oh, now the world likes them. I don't like them anymore.
1: Yeah, now you're part of the establishment.
0: You're part of your corporate rock. Can you guys think of things like that? That once it became popular, it was ruined. And I want to throw that out to anyone listening also. What's something that was just ruined by becoming popular? You got the number. I gave it to you. But here it is again, 470-741-4999. LT, can you think of anything?
2: I was thinking about this recently. The Flying Biscuit. Do you guys remember that restaurant? Know that restaurant?
1: Yeah.
2: The Flying Biscuit. Their original location was such a vibe. It was so, was it Decatur? I don't remember.
0: No, it's right there on that main street where all the restaurants are now, but it's gone. What is that area called right there, Crash? Downtown-ish. Not down.
1: Sure.
0: I can't remember the name of the
2: But it was like a small neighborhood. It looked like a converted house. It was such a vibe. It was so, like, a place to go. I remember going there for a beer dinner when Sweetwater was, like, really young. And now they're, like, a mini chain.
0: Oh, it's Candler Park.
2: Candler Park. That's right.
1: Okay.
2: It had those Candler Park vibes. Like, it was so low-key, just, like, a cute little restaurant. And now they're such, like, they're like a chain, like a mini chain.
0: Yeah, but I don't know if it was ruined. I still like it. I go there all the time. I go to the one in Brookhaven.
2: It's not. Did you ever go to the one at Candler Park?
0: Yeah,
2: though?
0: It was too long of a line. That's out of my hood. But I've been. Obviously,
2: yeah.
0: It was a vibe. I think that qualifies. Crash. What about you?
1: The game of golf.
0: What?
1: It has been ruined by the a-hole DBs. Ever since Tiger Woods came along, obviously he brought golf back to the forefront. The old school, Jack Nicklaus and all those guys, Fuzzy Zeller, they were starting to fade away. Tiger Woods, Phil Mickelson, then you get the Rory McIlroys, the Bryson DeChambeaus, the big hitters, and every a-hole that wants to yell, mashed potatoes! And then you get the LIV Golf over there with the Saudis, and now it's just golf has just become such a reckless, classless. Even Rory McIlroy said he doesn't want to play in America anymore because the fans are such D-bags.
0: Wow, Crash. I hope you feel better now. Damn, you got that out. You've been sitting on it a little for a minute.
1: You got a little dizzy on that one.
2: Yeah, I can see the sweat.
0: Yeah, give me a 4 before you start going off like that the next time. Hey, Morning X, good morning. Who is this?
3: Hey, good morning. This is Larry.
0: Hey, Larry, name something that was ruined by becoming popular.
3: Alternative music.
0: Come on, dude. I already started with that. What band specifically? You're just saying in general?
3: Not really, but just kind of once things become too popular and the masses get a hold of it, it just tends to get a little mainstream.
0: Yeah.
3: I grew up in Middle Georgia. I had to go 2 hours to find Ramon's T-shirt in the 80s. I had to go to Waxahachie in Atlanta. Now you can go to Walmart to find them.
0: Yeah, and half the people wearing, you know, a Nirvana or a Ramon shirt have no idea. I love when I see those in the wild. I'll go up and go, what's your favorite Nirvana song? And they just look at me like, huh?
3: It used to be if I saw somebody with a Ramon shirt, I had a new friend. Now I know where they shop at. You know?
0: Right. You know, you're right. You're right. Like, commercial America just grabbed on to alternative music when it started going gangbusters. And I have to say, though, the music now, a lot of the new music, I really like. I like this new wave of alternative music, and we're playing a bunch of them. I really like
3: it. That's good. Yeah. I remember going to, you know, I remember when basically it was called college rock, and you would go to the record store in the mall, you know, and they would have one crate of what they called alternative new wave punk, and it was just one crate of music, and that was it.
0: Yeah, I'm with you. Thanks, man. Appreciate you.
3: Thank you so much. Appreciate it.
0: Thanks. We'll see you later. Morning X, good morning. Who are you?
4: Good morning, this is Jeff.
0: Hey, Jeff. Something ruined by becoming popular. What is it?
4: Costumes.
0: Costumes?
4: fancy costume.
0: Like, be more specific. Like what time?
4: Okay. So I'm old school. I'm 80s kid. If you wanted like a cool costume for Halloween or like to go to like one of the nerd conventions, you had to build. Like, you had to be a talented artist with skills that you had to make something that was special. And so now with like 3D printing and made in China, like anybody can get like, you know, like a high end looking costume, and the general public doesn't know much of the difference. So what used to be kind of like a niche thing, like a niche kind of cool thing, like now everybody wants to be part of it.
2: You mean like Dragon Con and people? Yeah.
4: Now in general, yeah, like Dragon Con used to be like 500, you know, nerdy pimply kids, and the only girl you saw was like their mom. But if they had a cool costume, they built it themselves, and there was like just a few guys that, you know, had like made at home with a vacuum cleaner and an oven like stormtrooper costumes like really cool. But now there's like 100,000 of those costumes out there now. It's not as cool.
0: And now they're like high tech special effects type versions you can buy where you like slip it.
4: And granted, there's guys that have a lot of skill that can make stuff still that's really neat, but like in general, you know, you get 500 Spider-Men at expense, right. It's not cool anymore. I mean, I know it's not cool at all. I mean, we're talking, you know, grown people in costumes. It's not cool anyway, but I get it.
0: That's an interesting one, though. Thanks for sharing.
4: Yeah. Hey, man, thanks. Have a good day.
0: Thanks, dude. Thank you. Appreciate you listening to us.
1: I don't know, man. I kind of like some of the cosplay chicks, you know. I mean, you get 30, 40 Wonder Women running around. I'm all good with that.
0: Do you have Amanda dress up in that stuff? I mean, does that do it for you?
1: She is hardcore Halloween. I mean, she dresses up Bride of Frankenstein. She was the dead receptionist from Beetlejuice last year.
0: Okay.
1: She loves the dress. Yeah, it does.
0: Do you like that? Do you like that in the bedroom?
1: Yeah, no, not that kind of role play stuff. No.
0: No. You got all excited. Hi, Morning X, who is this?
5: This is Mika. Good morning.
0: Hi, Mika. What's something that has become just awful once it got popular?
5: You know, one of my favorite things to do used to be collecting the VHS tapes, like going to like flea markets and Goodwill and stuff, and just like finding all the horror VHSs. And it's become so like just over the top now. People are obsessed with them. You can't find them anywhere anymore.
0: People are still hot on VHS. What do you do with them?
5: We still have our old school VHS player. Like, all the best horror is, you know, stuck on the VHS tapes. You can't really find them on mainstream anymore.
0: But the quality is just not that good, and it degrades over time.
5: Yeah, but if you keep them up, you know, they last forever.
0: Bruh, I didn't know that. I thought they just got worse and worse.
2: Yeah, but that's what they're nostalgic for. They like that old school look of something on VHS. Yeah.
0: Yeah.
2: Like, just the sound of putting it in the VCR is just such a, like, a nostalgic sound.
1: I still have my VCR DVD combo. I still use it.
0: I mean,
1: I watch my old Godzilla movies, my old sci-fi, Invasion of the Saucer Men. I love that crap.
0: I didn't know this was still a thing.
1: Yeah.
2: Yeah, people are buying VCRs again.
5: Oh, yeah. I mean, we still have, like, the Swamp Thing, and, I mean, we even still have, like, the old-school movies that, like, we've actually recorded off of, like, TV back in the day.
2: Yeah, that's real bad.
0: Remember that? You would tape over something over and over and over and over again. It started to, like, shine through, like, you're watching what you watched before underneath what you're watching.
5: Who needed that wedding tape, you know? the horror movie was much more important.
0: Thank you very much. Appreciate you listening to us.
5: Of course. Thank you, guys. We love 99X.
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0: 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I'm Barnes. That's Crash. 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
1: Yeah, Bourbon and Beyond, the biggest bourbon, food, music festival ever. This is taking place in Louisville, September 24th through the 27th. Five stages, 120 bands, Foo Fighters, Mumford & Sons, Dave Matthews, Counting Crows. 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We just did that. However, Mr. Steve Craig from The Steve Show, starring Steve, may not only do once, he may do it twice. And of course, you get the air-conditioned bathrooms. That's the biggest get. Even $1,500 is not. I mean, we're going to give you that, too. But you want the AC in the bathroom. 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
0: There's this podcast I listen to called The Makeshift Project. And they have interesting facts. There were two of them that I did not know. And I'm wondering if either of you know what these are. Do you know what the black lines are on a school bus? Look around you if you're driving right now. If you see a school bus, there are three horizontal black lines.
2: Yeah, I guess I've never thought about it.
0: Do you know what they're for? Something.
2: Yeah, no, I thought they were decorative, honestly.
0: I thought it was just like, hey, let's slap some black lines on.
1: Yellow and black, yeah.
0: Okay,
1: yeah.
0: There's one. The other one, what about, did you know what the different colors of fire hydrants mean? So like red, yellow, blue.
2: Oh, no, that's interesting.
1: I think the blue ones are gluten-free. Is that what?
0: So, no idea. None of us knew any of it, and that's why we have special The More You Know segments like this.
3: What are the black lines on the school bus for?
4: Oh, my God, I saw something about this, but I forget.
3: So there's three lines on the school bus. We see it every day. What are they for?
4: Isn't it something for, like, where the seats are on the bus?
3: Brian, there's three lines. That's one of them. I'm not really sure what the other ones are. So one's the floor of the bus, one's the seat height, and one's the top of the seat height. This is for firefighters to know where to cut in case of an accident.
4: Ah, very smart.
3: What about fire hydrants being different colors?
4: This I never even thought about, but I know that there are yellow. I know that there are red.
3: You're also colorblind, so I don't know if you could tell all the colors.
4: I can tell the difference between yellow and red.
3: They indicate water pressure and flow for firefighters.
4: So what does that mean?
3: So the cap on them determines how much pressure comes out of the fire hydrant.
4: Okay.
3: So blue is the strongest fire hydrant.
4: Ah, never knew that.
0: I did not know any of that. And I want to think that we're in the majority. I do not want to open the phone line so people can all tell us that they all knew that. Because, right. Because not one of us knew.
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0: Same as it ever was.

0: Citizen King on 99X. Better days. I'm Barnes. That's Crash. We are the Morning X.
1: And proudly tell the world that you are 99X. How do you do that? You go to our brand new merch tent. Yep, we got a store, all right. Not only you get the big shirts, you got polos, hoodies, sweats, caps. I don't know if there's any more of the chip clips in there, but no. That was something that they came up with. Have they come up with any other brilliant ideas?
0: Well, I mean, we say that, we joke, but the two things that they pitched me that I was like, are you crazy? And they both sold out. I mean, the dinner for, what, $7,500?
1: Yeah, that was ridiculous.
0: And then the chip clips I thought was the dumbest thing ever, but they turned out to be stellar and really good at what they do.
1: Yeah, and they're solid chip clips.
0: Like, you can hurt yourself with them. They're more like a chip vice, but they're talking about hacky sacks.
1: What, from the old hippie?
0: Yeah, like surfer, they hang out in the front of the school and smoke and do hacky sacks.
1: That's coming back?
0: So they're talking about Morning X branded hacky sacks.
1: Jesus. Yeah, kick us around. Go to 99xstore.com and look for a hacky sack.
0: Wanted to bring this up. Before I left for France, pulled up at my house, I see this kid just walking by himself. He was probably, I don't know, six. And he was alone, just walking down the street like he didn't have a worry in the world. And I just looked at him and I was like, where's the parent?
2: Where are you going?
0: Yeah, where this is Atlanta. You're in the jungle, baby.
2: Yeah.
0: Where's Buckhead?
2: Well, your neighborhood isn't exactly the jungle, but yeah.
1: Yeah, really.
0: Oh, yes, it is. I mean, so I stared at him for a minute, and then I was like, well, maybe it's just a kid out for a walk. But in 2026?
1: Well, was he wearing like a backpack, maybe coming from school or doing something?
2: Yeah,
1: like,
2: what time of day was
0: it?
2: It
0: was,
1: no?
0: I mean, it was like 4:30-ish.
1: Oh.
0: I just thought it was weird, and then I guess I was like, well, maybe. I mean, look, when we were kids, you would go out in the wild, and there was no way to get in touch with you or track you or call you.
1: You never had to come home until the streetlight went on.
2: Yeah.
0: So either he ran away, and maybe his parents didn't know where he was, or they're just really trusting people that moved here from Poughkeepsie, and they just have no idea that it's Atlanta. But, I mean, what did you do as a child that today would be considered dangerous? Because that, to me, would top the list.
2: When I think back, I never even owned a bike helmet. I mean, I was biking all over these streets.
0: Me either. Ever.
2: I never owned a bike helmet. And now...
0: Jumping stuff. Yep.
2: Yeah, now I wouldn't get on a bike without a helmet now. And when I look back and I think how dangerous that was.
0: And anyone listening, can you think of stuff too? Like, what did you do as a child that today is considered completely dangerous? 470-741-4999. You, Crash?
1: Two words. Lawn darts.
0: Oh,
1: do you remember
0: those? Those were huge.
2: I know the term, but tell me what they were.
0: A massive dart.
1: Yeah, they were these giant plastic fins with a metal spiked tip, and you would throw them up in the air towards your opponent and have to land them in a circle. But while you're throwing them, your opponents are standing there watching them land.
0: Yeah. How many injuries happened from those? I had those.
1: Right in the head.
0: Oh, my God. Oof. That is completely scary. Hey, Morning X, good morning. Who is this?
3: This is Fantasia.
0: Fantasia? What can you think? Can you think of one? Oh, Antasia?
3: Oh, yeah.
0: Wait. Okay, let me get the Tasias right. Antasia, not Fantasia.
3: Correct.
0: Okay, got it. Good. What did you do as a child that's considered dangerous today?
3: We had to wait in the car whenever, like, my mom or dad had to run errands.
0: All the time.
3: They were like, they would yell at us and be like, we're going to go in here, stay in the car, you know, don't go out, don't get out. And luckily back then, like, we could manually roll down the windows.
0: Right.
3: For air. And then sometimes it would, like, my mom or dad would have a drink in there and it'd be like, you know, remember the cups that used to come with the wax?
0: Yes.
3: Lining.
0: Yes.
3: So we would be hydrated, but... Yeah, we can't leave kids in the car today.
0: No, but my parents used to do that, and they'd leave the keys in the car on.
1: Yeah.
3: Yeah.
0: It's just idling. Can you imagine Atlanta, Georgia, 2026? Pull into anywhere and get out and leave your car running, and let me know how that works out.
3: Yeah, you can't even leave your pets in the car with the car running.
0: No.
1: Yeah, they'll smash your window, yeah.
0: Damn.
3: Exactly, and you'll come out and the entire county, whatever county you live in,
0: There'd be 50
3: cops.
0: It's
3: going to be out there.
0: Yep.
3: Uh-huh.
0: Thank you very much, Antasia. Please appreciate you listening to us.
3: All right. Thank you.
0: Thanks. We'll see you later. Bye-bye. Hey, Morning X. Good morning. Who is this?
4: Linda.
0: Linda, what about you? Something that you did as a child that today is no-no.
4: Rode in the back of my grandfather's pickup truck down the highway.
1: The whole time
4: he was driving us, he was trying to work his way through a carton of cigarettes and at least one six-pack of beer.
0: I remember standing up in the back of trucks, just standing up with your hands up on top of the cab.
4: Yep. I was too short to do that, though.
1: Well, here's one for you. My buddy Eric Cohen down in Miami, he had a pickup truck with an open bed. I was a passenger in a car. We pulled up alongside each other. I went from the window of the passenger car and jumped into the bed while we were on I-95.
0: Wow.
1: Yeah.
4: And that's not why they call you Crash?
0: Yeah.
1: Yes, ma'am.
0: That took some serious skill, Crash.
1: Now that and a little bit of God's green earth.
0: Mm-hmm. Hey, thank you for the call. Appreciate you listening to us.
4: You're welcome. Have a good day.
0: Thanks. Have a good day. Man, the lines are rolling. What did you do as a child that's considered completely dangerous today? Join us for this trip down memory lane. Give us a call, 470-741-4999. We are 99X.

0: We are the original 99X. Barnes, Crash, we're the Morning X. Talking about nostalgia, in a sense, I mentioned yesterday I saw this kid, like 6 or 7 years old, walking down the street in my neighborhood without a worry, without a parent. And I was like, man, you 2026?
1: Yeah, this is the wrong time to be doing that. I mean, yeah, 30, 40 years ago, everybody kept their front doors open. But these days, a car drives by, there goes your kid, unfortunately.
0: It's a whole other, I mean, so many things. Yeah. So what is something as a child that you thought, you know, that was okay then, but now it's considered dangerous today? Hey, Morning X, good morning. Who is this?
2: Hey, this is Dean.
0: Dean, what do you want to add to the story? What is it? What for you?
2: Everything from drinking from a garden hose to skateboarding behind bikes without helmets or pads or anything like that.
0: Or cars. Like people, I remember being on a skateboard and just like they throw a rope out and you hang on. They start ramping up speed and you just glide down the street.
2: Same thing, yeah, man. Yeah, especially if there was a dead end at the end. You have to bail on that board.
0: And how many times with a water hose, as a kid, you just go fire it up and just start drinking? Now they would be like, oh, there's so many, you know, this, that, and the other. You're not going to live.
2: Yeah, water bottles? What were those?
0: Thank you for the call, Dean. Hi, Morning X. Who are you?
3: This is Dee Osborne.
0: Hi, Dee. What did you do as a child that's considered completely dangerous today?
3: I rode horses and was hurt very many times, but I wouldn't stay off of them.
0: But, you know, it's a much bigger deal, it seems like, today. But you know what triggered that was the whole Christopher Reeves thing.
1: Yeah.
0: That right. It just brought that to the forefront. Do you think, as a horse rider?
3: I do. That was a significant thing. And we knew of someone whose daughter was actually died.
0: Yeah, there's some sad stories out there around it, for sure, but that brought it to the spotlight big time.
3: Yes, yes. But hey, I had a good time, and now I've got all these aches and pains to remind me of all that fun I had.
1: Hey, at least you're safe and hopefully can walk. My high school girlfriend got thrown from a horse into a tree. And when I tell you, she was in the hospital for a week with major injuries. Oh, my God. Yeah, that was rough. Yeah.
0: Scares me. My daughter rides, and I'm terrified every time. She's been thrown from it before. I mean, I didn't know horses had such an attitude. Like, they are so intuitive with humans.
1: I got bit by a horse.
3: They are.
1: Yeah.
0: You got what, Crash?
1: I got bit by a horse in the Bahamas.
0: Well, you were probably pissing it off in some capacity.
3: Yes, you were.
1: He was probably going, get this 300-pound guy off my back.
0: Reach back and bit your shin. All right, hey, thank you very much. Have a good day.
3: You're welcome. Have a great day. Bye.
0: Thanks. We'll see you later. Man, I like her energy. She's got a lot of it. Hi, Morning X. Who are you?
4: It's Mike from Sharpsburg.
0: Hey, Mike. Thanks for listening to us. What'd you do as a kid that's considered completely dangerous today?
4: Well, it probably still goes on these days, but I can remember in the mid-70s riding around with my grandmother and her big Cadillac Fleetwood, standing up in the seat while the windows are rolled up. She's smoking Virginia Slims menthols like they're going out of style. Blair and Neil Sedaka on our 8-track, you know, and then hit the brakes and you end up in the floorboard. But, you know, those cars were built like a living room, you know, they were so huge.
0: They'd take a turn and you'd slide on those slippery leather seats all the way across, like the back of one of those Lincoln Continental big ass. It's like a living room in the back.
4: Oh, exactly. You know, nowadays you probably get a visit from social services or end up on somebody's social media feed, you know?
1: God, yeah.
0: Totally. Thanks for sharing that memory. That's a good one. We'll see you later.
4: All right, brother.
0: Thanks, man.
4: Right,
0: bye. Oh, sorry. We can't cut off anyone that's saying they love the show. Damn it.
1: Yeah. We do love you, bro.
0: Get back. We love you, too. Hey, Morning X. Good morning. Who is this?
5: Hey, this is Brad.
0: Hey, Brad, something you did as a kid that's completely dangerous today, people think.
5: Well, I mean, it was dangerous then, too, but I drove a school bus at 17 years old.
0: What? Officially?
5: When I was in high school. Not officially, no.
0: Oh, you took it.
5: No. It was a situation where my dad was a bus driver for the county that I grew up in Northeast Georgia, and we were coming back from a football game, and he had worked all day, and he was like, I'm exhausted. I can't see the road. Can you drive?
0: Ooh.
5: And, of course, I said, yes, I can drive a school bus. No problem. Yeah.
0: Man, I'd be turning into houses. I don't know how that's a tough one, a 17 to negotiate?
5: It's actually, it's not horrible. It's like driving a house. It's not a good deal.
6: It's like driving a house. That's my problem with it. That's crazy.
5: Yeah, just keep it, instead of keeping it between the yellow and white line, just keep it between the two outside white lines. You're good.
6: Yeah, just keep it upright. Right. All right. Yeah. Hey, thank you, man. Appreciate you. Have a good day.
5: Not a problem.
6: Thanks, man.
5: Yeah, you too.
6: We'll see you later. That would scare the hell out of me. Hi, Morning X. Who is this?
7: This is Chris.
6: What's going on, Chris? You good?
7: I'm good. How are you?
6: I'm doing good. What'd you do as a child that's considered dangerous today?
7: I don't know.
6: All right. Cool.
7: Yeah.
6: All right. Thanks for calling.
1: No. Go ahead. You can admit to it.
6: You can tell us. We're all friends here.
7: I went in the late 70s. I was probably about, I was 4 or 5 years old. I would play outside a lot. And I used to carry around this toy cap gun. And back then, they were all metal.
6: Yeah.
7: And it held paper caps. And I was always shooting at everything. So we had this police officer that lived in the neighborhood, and he would drive by, you know, and whenever I would see him, I would run around and, you know, point this gun and, you know, yell at him, hey, get the bad guy. And he would give me the finger gun back and wave out the window. And
6: nah, not today.
7: No.
6: Was it the cap gun? I had the ones with you get the little, like, sheets of rubber, like, you put them over the top of you'd open up the gun and stick them on there, and they kind of sit on top, and then they would pop?
7: Yeah, these were actually paper. They were red, and they came in a roll, and you would
6: put them down. Yep.
7: Down in the gun, and they would, you know, move up to the top as you pull the trigger or whatever.
6: Man, those days are over.
1: Yeah, we used to take the whole roll of those paper caps. We would sit them on the sidewalk and smash them with a brick, and the whole roll would explode.
6: Man, times are so different.
7: I remember doing that.
6: Damn. Hey, thanks, man. Appreciate you listening to
7: us. Absolutely.
6: Have a good day.
7: Thanks a lot.
6: We'll see you later. Bye-bye.
7: You too. All right.
6: Hi, Morning X. Good morning. Who is this?
8: Hi, this is Stephanie.
6: Hey, Stephanie. Something you did as a kid that's considered completely dangerous today.
8: Oh, my gosh. My mom volunteered at the church, and while she was inside working, I would climb up the side of the stone building, kind of like it was a rock wall.
6: Yeah.
8: And it would seem fine to me, but a lot of parents would be leaving with their kids. They're like, does your mom know you're up there? So I think so. She's inside, though.
6: Yeah. These days.
8: I don't think she did know that I was up there. Definitely not that high up there.
6: They would think you're trying to break in. Like, everything, just the things that people think about what they see now is so different. Also, everyone's so freaked out about everything that there's no way that would fly.
8: Well, I mean, I get mad if my kids aren't holding on to the railing while they walk upstairs, so...
1: Yeah, well, when we were kids, speaking of climbing stuff, there was a lot of construction going on in all the other neighborhoods. We would go into the partially built houses and climb up into the ceilings. And, oh, my God, think of how dangerous that was.
8: Yeah, I think we did that one Thanksgiving not that long ago.
6: It was
8: my
6: like,
8: whole family.
6: Think about it. Back then, we just had no rules for anything. Just run free. Do whatever you want. You know?
8: I mean, there probably was a rule. I don't know if my mom knew what I was doing, but...
6: No, it seems like...
8: I didn't know.
6: Everything from driving a car to anything. There was just no rules. Just go. Just go for it. You'll be fine.
8: Yeah.
6: And these days, hypersensitive. Hey, appreciate you listening to 99X. Thank you.
8: Absolutely. Thank you.
6: Have a great day. We'll see you later. I love the nostalgia, man. There is no end in sight. We got to go, unfortunately, but that's just good stuff. Think about that. It seems like yesterday...
1: Yeah, we used to walk into the woods where the center of the woods was where the only sun would come through, and we called it the green, and we would all just sit there and talk.
6: That's like a little movie crash you got there.
1: Yeah, a little Stand By Me going on. Want to see a dead body?
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1: A better life with Dr. Sanjay Gupta.
2: 20 years ago, the average attention span was about 2.5 minutes. Today, it's just 47 seconds. Pretty disconcerting. That's according to new research out of UC Irvine. But really, this isn't our fault, at least not entirely. We can blame technology and the world around us. Attention, it turns out, is not an unlimited resource. You only have so much of it to give. Start paying more attention to what times of the day you seem to be at your mental peak. Try to knock out the more complicated stuff during that time. It's also important to take breaks every so often so you can more easily lock in when you're trying to concentrate. One expert said, even trying to visualize where you want to end your day with everything all wrapped up or with tons left to do, that can act as a real motivator. I'm Dr. Sanjay Gupta, helping you live a better life.
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0: That's new from the Strokes. Going Shopping. Going Shopping. The new album comes out, I believe, next month. Reality Awaits from the Strokes. Hi there. It's the Steve Show. My name is Steve Craig. Glad you could join me. A little Wednesday episode. Oh, so your quick itinerary coming up noon. House of Retro Pleasure. We'll get your new wave 80s, your modern rock classics fix done at lunch. 2 o'clock recess, a little bit later on in the program, an hour and a half nonstop commercial free, 99X to kind of get you on your way if you want to leave early. Maybe you have some rain damage to deal with. But at 1:45 today, involving the Strokes, Steve's College of Musical Knowledge, going to get you to Bonnaroo. We have a couple of 99 excursions going on this week. I'll tell you about Bourbon and Beyond in a minute, but we want to get you to Bonnaroo. It's coming up pretty soon, June 11th through the 14th at Manchester, Tennessee, up there at the farm where it always is. Pair of four-day passes and car camping access to Bonnaroo. The Strokes will be there, along with Noah Kahan, The Neighborhood, Modest Mouse, Blues Traveler. Weird Al's going to make an appearance there, too. Our own band, The Stews, are going to be on that festival as well. So, study up on The Strokes, specifically the lead singer Julian Casablancas. He's more than just a singer. And I'll meet you in class at 1:45 for your Gold Star graduate diploma and your free tickets to catch him at Bonnaroo. And did I mention another 99 excursion? Yes, I did. And here's your announcer to tell you more about it.
1: 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Bourbon and Beyond. 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
15: A better life with Dr. Sanjay Gupta.
16: Breast cancer is the most common cancer among women in the world. And according to a new study out of the University of Washington School of Medicine, an estimated 3.5 million cases a year are expected by 2050. Now, the good news is we've gotten so much better at screening, earlier detection, and cutting-edge treatments in many countries, including here in the United States. But even here in America, black women have a death rate from breast cancer that is 40% higher than white women, a disparity that exists despite our world-class treatment infrastructure. So what can you do to lower your risk? Eat less red meat? Try your best to manage your blood sugar and your weight? Exercise is really important. Cut back on drinking, quit smoking. And remember this, you should start getting mammograms. At what age? 40. That's when you should start. I'm Dr. Sanjay Gupta, helping you live a better life.
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Garbage on the original 99X. Have you noticed? Maybe if you've seen Sting recently, he was here not too long ago. Doesn't do this in concert anymore. It's too controversial. One of his many, many stalking songs from Zenyatta Mondatta, The Police Don't Stand So Close to Me.

0: Evanescence, Afterlife. What a great song from the Devil May Cry Netflix series. Amy Lee and Evanescence coming in concert, too. Big show happening June 14th. That's coming up in a couple of weeks. Marist Bank Amphitheater, Evanescence. You still get free tickets for that show, too. Part of the 99X Summer Games. Evanescence on there with, Mumford & Sons, 311, Muse, Weezer, Echo and the Bunnymen, that's like this weekend. The Human League, Franz Ferdinand, Social Distortion, Blues Traveler, Joe Jackson, Squeeze, Better Than Ezra. I mean, the list goes on. Well over 30 concerts as we celebrate 30 years since the 96 Summer Olympics. So, 30 years, 30 concerts. The 99X Summer Games. 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

0: Coming help from Bethany Cosentino from Best Coast, Weezer. Go away. Kind of a new song. Not really. It's about 10 years old, but it's like a TikTok smash now. 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

From their brand new album called Victory Garden, Young the Giant, Different Kind of Love is the name of that. Young the Giant in concert with Cold War Kids and Almost Monday, coming up pretty quick, June 6th. It's almost a week away at Chastain. After 3 o'clock, Will Pendarvis is here with your after-school special and your free concert tickets for Young the Giant. He also gets you into a special VIP pre-show acoustic set that they're going to be doing as well.

0: That's Green Day, Hitching a Ride. Yes. Hitching a Ride to Bonnaroo. That's coming up pretty quick, too. June 11th through the 14th. A couple of weeks away, Manchester, Tennessee. Bonnaroo. And I got a pair of four-day passes for you, some car camping access. That's for Steve's College of Musical Knowledge. Gonna be at 145. Study up on the Strokes. They're gonna be there. And let's see. Oh, before we get there, the House of Retro Pleasure coming up in about 15 minutes. Your requests, they are welcome right now. 470-741-9999.
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15: A better life with Dr. Sanjay Gupta.
16: We all know how important it is to stay active as we age, especially as we get older. But I've come to realize that for as good as people are about getting their cardio in, a lot of older folks really don't seem to be doing the recommended amount of strength training or even understand why it's so important. It helps you stay functional and therefore independent for as long as possible. Certified strength and conditioning specialist Dana Santis says a great place to start is not with dumbbells or barbells, but with your body weight, which allows you to build strength while also learning how your body moves and where your limitations exist. It also reduces the risk of overwhelming your connective tissue, which adapts more slowly than muscles as we get older. Once you're comfortable, you can dial up that intensity, but do it slowly, do it carefully. I'm Dr. Sanjay Gupta, helping you live a better life.
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13: Yeah. 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Make up new wave 80s, modern rock classics, power pop, punk, electronica, goth. See what that. Hey, today's Walkabout Wednesday, isn't it? Today. I'd like to start off with Land Down Under. Something I hope will make the clouds disappear.

0: July 21st is the date for Men at Work coming in concert.
1: Yeah.
0: Along with Toad the Wet Sprocket. An interesting bill. And Shonen Knife. They haven't shown up in a long time. Cobb Energy Center. Men at Work. Down Under for Walkabout Wednesday. Oh, by the way, we'll have some free tickets for Men at Work. That concert coming up sooner than you think. By the way, I always forget to mention this in our little House of Retro Pleasure. We have a YouTube channel, in case you didn't know. If you miss any of the show, any of the episodes, they are on YouTube in their full splendor and glory. The audio, of course. And there's even a playlist there in case you go, what was that song? What was that song you played? It's all there. Thanks to our good friend Eric Northcutt, who kind of is the curator of our YouTube page. Just search the House of Retro Pleasure, 99X, and you'll find it on YouTube. 470-741-9999. Got a request on line three. Hey, what's up?
2: Well, I was wondering about getting some romantics on today.
0: I can do that, absolutely. Like what?
3: Please ask for my favorite one, please, please.
2: One in a Million.
0: Which one?
2: One in a Million.
0: That's my favorite one. Nice.
2: All right. Thank you so much.

0: baby's coming back and bringing some birthday cake. That's Jellyfish. About, 1990? Baby's coming back. And the lead singer of Jellyfish, happy birthday to Roger Manning. He's 60 years old today. Birthday, Roger. We have more birthdays to celebrate on this episode of the House of Retro Pleasure. And more of your requests at 470-741-9999 next.
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9: How often do you stop to wonder whether you should share something that's revealing, maybe even embarrassing, with a partner, a friend, or even your boss? In her new book called Revealing, The Underrated Power of Oversharing, behavioral scientist Leslie John says doing just that can help you deepen relationships that are vital to your life. We need people to trust us in order to get things like love, friendship, and career success. That's what she told us. 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Why? Because people like to be asked about themselves, she says. It also signals that they are discriminating and choosy, but in a good way. I'm Dr. Sanjay Gupta, helping you live a better life.
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3: For Walkabout Wednesday, we've gone down under and then slightly southeast to Crowded House Country in New Zealand. Because it's Neil Finn's birthday. Front guy for Split Enz and also Crowded House alongside his brother Tim. Neil Finn, 68 years old today, singing Something So Strong. Oh, guess who else is having a birthday today? Ladies and gentlemen, happy birthday, Susan Balian. You know her better as Susie Sue of her Banshee. Susie Sue is 69 years old today. Cities in Dust.

0: No, that's mist, actually, and rain is what that is. Susie and the Banshees. Susie Sue is 69 today. Love that song. Off Tinderbox in the middle of the 80s. Cities and Dust. It's the House of Retro Pleasure on 99X. Hi.
1: Mr. Steve.
0: Yo.
1: Walk About Wednesday.
0: Yes. What'd you find in the Outback?
1: Well, I don't know if you played it recently. Beds Are Burning, Midnight Oil. Awesome group.
0: Absolutely.
1: Yeah. Awesome. Yeah, my wife knew a lady in college that actually knew the lead singer. I don't know how, but...
0: Oh, Peter Garrett?
1: Awesome guy.
0: A friend of a cousin's next-door neighbor who went to one of their concerts and saw him in the parking lot.
1: Yeah, but no, I guess he's a hell of a nice guy.
0: He is. Peter Garrett? Oh, yeah, one of the nicest guys I've ever met and had the opportunity and privilege to interview. I mean, he is just one of the most engaging people. All the work he's done for the indigenous population of Australia in serving time in parliament in Australia, and it's just phenomenal, dude. I really wish that they've had a couple of deaths within the band fairly recently, but I would love to see them tour again.
1: Oh definitely. He was one of the first big stars that shaved his head is what how I remember him.
0: Yes.
1: All right, hey, have a great day. Thank you.
0: You got it.

0: The Oils from the Outback.
1: Diesel and Dust. Good request. Beds are burning. 470-741-9999. Thanks for all the great requests today. I'm waiting on line six. Hey, what you got?
2: How about some Alarm 68 guns for Welsh Wednesday?
1: But you don't want to go on walkabout in Wales because, you know, you'll end up in the Welsh moors and then, werewolves.

0: 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Yes, yes, yes, this rocks.
1: The House of Retro Pleasure. 99X.
2: Here's a wonderful nugget of joy.

0: you've ever seen Butch Walker in concert or the Marvelous Three. Naked Eye is always something there to remind you. The House of Retro Pleasure on 99X. I'm Steve Craig with requests coming fast and furious here. Hello?
1: All right, I got a request, but I bet you won't play it. But
2: okay, what? Like, come on, bet, but put some money on it.
1: how about Oliver's Army? I know it's a 78, and I think we're in the 80s, but it's close.
2: It is.
1: And it's a little controversial. I don't know if you guys play that.
2: It's got that word in it.
1: I know, but it's not in the context that, you know.
2: It's a completely different type of context, but maybe I can do a quick little edit and do that.
1: Attaboy. I love it. You're the man.
2: You owe me money.
1: I probably do.
2: And aside from the controversy, it is one of the best Elvis Costello songs ever from Armed Forces.
1: I see
2: Oliver's Army on 99X.

0: Steve Naive's piano on that is just amazing. Elvis Costello and the Attractions, Oliver's Army. Who's Oliver? It's Oliver Cromwell. A song about the Troubles. Going back to his Irish roots, Elvis Costello. By the way, I just found this out because I'm looking at something else that happened on this very same day in 1977. On this day in 77, at the Nashville Room in London, Elvis Costello performed for the very first time as Elvis Costello. He had already got the new album was ready to go, and his handlers at Stiff Records says, hey, you might want to call yourself Elvis because it'll cause some controversy. He was going by, well, Declan McManus is his real name, and he was going by D.P. Costello, Declan Costello, which I think is his mother's maiden name or something. But his very first show as Elvis Costello on this day in 1977. And not too far away in London on this day in 77, another this date in history we're going to celebrate next.
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16: We've talked a lot about measles over the past year, but mumps has largely flown under the radar, even though it's been making a bit of a comeback as well. That's because fewer people are getting the MMR vaccine, which stands for measles, mumps, and rubella. The vaccine's been around for decades. It is effective. It is safe. What makes mumps outbreaks difficult to contain is that symptoms usually don't appear for 2 to 3 weeks after someone's been exposed. And that can make it hard to pin down where that exposure took place. And someone who is infected can transmit the virus to someone else before they are symptomatic. If you get sick, which could manifest like a run-of-the-mill respiratory virus or the telltale swelling of your cheeks and jaw, all you can really do at that point is to treat the symptoms and also isolate yourself so you don't infect anyone else. I'm Dr. Sanjay Gupta, helping you live a better life.
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18: 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I just graduated from high school.
0: On this day in 1977. Oh, 1977. The Sex Pistols shook up the UK with even more anarchy. It was their second single they released on this day in 1977 in the UK. The controversial song, God Save the Queen. It was banned. Banned, I tell you, by the BBC. What happens when you ban stuff? People buy it.

0: I guess you'd prefer if we listen to that punk rock music I've been reading about. You know those Sex Pistols? They spit on their audience.
1: Ah, that's terrible.
0: Yep, that's what I want to do. Spend my hard-earned money to be spit on. Oh, that's entertainment.
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0: Rushmere from Mumford & Sons. It's the title track of their latest album, too. You want to see them live? Sure you do!
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0: They're one of the headliners, Mumford & Sons. 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

Another one of the headliners at Bourbon and Beyond, happening in Louisville, Kentucky, September 24th through the 27th. Our 99 excursion is going to get you there. Another keyword after 3 o'clock with Will Pendarvis in the after-school special.

0: say, you in my class?
1: I am today.
2: 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The original School of Rock is now in session.
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3: In session. By the way, I just want to say how much I love that song, All For You by Sister Hazel. Tim Block and the Boys. Yeah, from a great album, too, Somewhere More Familiar. Did you see them as the weekend got underway? They played City Springs in Sandy Springs. Sister Hazel was in concert. But they are coming back, I believe, October 10th in downtown Alpharetta in the square. Sister Hazel will be back. Now, let's get you to Bonnaroo. Here are 4-day passes, some car camping access. You've been to Bonnaroo, you know how it is. This is a little bit more upscale than we used to do. June 11th through the 14th in Manchester, Tennessee. One of the bands you'll see, the Strokes, are going to be performing at Bonnaroo. So, told you to study up. Here's your question. Back in 2014, Strokes lead singer and inventor Julian Casablancas filed a patent for his new invention. You see him everywhere now, too. What is that innovative product that is patent pending? You know? 470-741-9999. First one to get it right. We'll see the Strokes at Bonnaroo.
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14: A better life with Dr. Sanjay Gupta.
15: We all know how important it is to stay active as we age, especially as we get older. But I've come to realize that for as good as people are about getting their cardio in, a lot of older folks really don't seem to be doing the recommended amount of strength training or even understand why it's so important. It helps you stay functional and therefore independent for as long as possible. Certified strength and conditioning specialist Dana Santis says a great place to start is not with dumbbells or barbells, but with your body weight, which allows you to build strength while also learning how your body moves and where your limitations exist. It also reduces the risk of overwhelming your connective tissue, which adapts more slowly than muscles as we get older. Once you're comfortable, you can dial up that intensity, but do it slowly, do it carefully. I'm Dr. Sanjay Gupta, helping you live a better life.
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27: Steve's College of Musical Knowledge.
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29: You'll probably squeak by.
28: Yeah!
3: In 2014, Strokes lead singer and inventor Julian Casablancas filed a patent for his new invention. What is that innovative product? Who's this?
30: Jacob from Noonan.
3: Hey, Jacob, what's the answer?
30: Is it that electric folding bicycle without the pedals?
3: That's exactly what it is.
30: Yep.
3: A folding pedal-free electric bicycle. He actually made it because he was just sick of renting bicycles and getting all sweaty on them and didn't really like the way a lot of the scooters were. So he decided to invent this one that you can fold down to the size of a suitcase.
30: He's a funny little, strange little guy.
3: He is, but he's very entertaining when he's with his band. You'll see him at Bonnaroo.
30: Yes, sir, I will.
3: Pair of four-day passes, car camping access, June 11th to the 14th in Manchester, Tennessee. Enjoy.
30: Thank you so much.
3: Julian Casablancas has the only one, from what I understand, and he uses it a lot, but I guess they're kind of waiting since it's patent pending. He and his manager and another co-inventor. But you see him kind of everywhere, so I'm hoping that he can get this thing to mass market and get the whole patent thing done.
30: I would actually buy one.
3: I would too. The Strokes and Last Night at 99X.

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And a supermassive black hole.

New from Social Distortion, Born to Kill. Big show coming to the Roxy September 1st with Descendants and also the Chats. Social Distortion will have some more free tickets for you as the 99X Summer Games continue. Tickets also for Men at Work and Toad the Wet Sprocket. They're coming July 21st to Cobb Energy Center.

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Kitchen looks shiny and costly. How much did you pay for your bad Moto Guzzi? And how much did you spend on your black leather jacket? Is it you or your parents in this income tax bracket? Now tickets to concerts and drinking at clubs, sometimes for music that you haven't even heard of. And how much did you pay for your rock and roll t-shirt that proves you were there, that you heard of them first? Now, how do you afford your rock and roll lifestyle? How do you afford your rock and roll lifestyle? How do you afford?

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1: Thank you. 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You don't. Which is why we're here. The free concert tickets. Will Pendarvis and the After School Special is next. 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

Yeah, Morrissey's pretty creepy, but he's no Anthony Kiedis, you know? Hey, what's up? I'm Will Pendarvis. Welcome to the After School Special on the original 99X. Man, I was looking at the lineup for this festival we want to send you to, Bourbon and Beyond. Man, I'll tell you more about that in a little bit. Also give you some tickets for Young the Giant with the Cold War Kids this afternoon. Right now, an amazing bass line from Tony Levin on this song. Peter Gabriel, Red Rain on 99X.

0: It's just fine. As long as you don't try to catch them with your teeth, that could be, it's the original 99X After School Special. I'm Will Pendarvis. And as I mentioned before, I was checking out the lineup of this festival we're going to send you to, the Bourbon and Beyond Festival in Kentucky. And oh my God, everybody is going to be there. I mean, of any kind of music type you could think of. Yeah, you know, you got your Foo Fighters and Mumford and Sons, Dave Matthews, Counting Crows, Hootie and the Blowfish, Queens of the Stone Age, Foster the People, Four Non Blondes, Flaming Lips are going to play, and Cheap Trick and Squeeze and The Fray, Adam Ant, Violet Femmes. It's insane. Better Than Ezra, Jet, Plain White Tees. I mean, The Church, Lisa Loeb, anybody you can think of. And then that's not even mentioning other artists like Chris Stapleton is going to be playing. And Red Clay Strays are going to be there. Who else? I mean, of Monsters and Men, Portugal the Man. I mean, the list goes on and on. It is insane. This festival is crazy. If you think you might want to go to the Bourbon and Beyond Festival and get the cash that we're giving you, and a hotel, and, you know, you get the VIP air-conditioned bathrooms, and, you know, get to go all days. I get the special treatment where you can view from right up front, the whole deal. I'll give you a secret code word to text in just a little bit. Just, if you want to go to this festival, keep it on 99X. It's all part of the 99X Summer Games.
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11: Same as it ever was.

That is the new one from Switchfoot. I really like it. It's called Absolution. It's the original 99X After School Special. I'm Will Pendarvis, and this hour, not only will I give you a shot at the Bourbon and Beyond Festival with a secret code word, I'll give you tickets to Young the Giant here in Atlanta. Stand by.

0: Cure, Boys Don't Cry, on the original 99X After School Special. I'm Will Pendarvis. Yeah, boys don't cry because they are not confident in themselves, and they think if they cry, it makes them look weak. Who cries then? Men. Because they know who they are. They don't care what you think about them. The end. I really do think that song is about what you might call toxic masculinity. But, you know, I'm just a dumb guy. I'm not a music scientist. What do I know? Oh, I do know this. I've got tickets for you to go see Young the Giant and Cold War Kids in concert at Chastain. Now, if you don't like those bands, I do not want to hear from you. I want to hear from somebody who just cannot wait to see Young the Giant and or Cold War Kids in concert. And almost Monday, they'll be there too. I'll give you tickets and I'll get you into the show early so you can watch them perform acoustically and say hello to them. Yes, greet them, talk to them. If you want to go to that June 6th at Chastain and you love one of those bands, you love them, I might quiz you. Call me now. Be calling number 970-741-9999.
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12: A better life with Dr. Sanjay Gupta.
13: How often do you stop to wonder whether you should share something that's revealing, maybe even embarrassing, with a partner, a friend, or even your boss? In her new book called Revealing, The Underrated Power of Oversharing, behavioral scientist Leslie John says doing just that can help you deepen relationships that are vital to your life. We need people to trust us in order to get things like love, friendship, and career success. That's what she told us. When you make yourself vulnerable by revealing something sensitive, it does make other people trust you. In turn, when you ask someone to reveal something about themselves, showing that interest will generally lead someone to like you more. Why? Because people like to be asked about themselves, she says. It also signals that they are discriminating and choosy, but in a good way. I'm Dr. Sanjay Gupta, helping you live a better life.
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18: 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I don't even like to play. 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

0: You too, Brute. It's a beautiful day in the neighborhood to win some concert tickets. Let's see. 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
1: Hey, no way.
0: Yes way. Do you love the band Young the Giant and or one of the other bands playing, like Cold War Kids?
1: I love Young the Giant. I like Cold War Kids, but okay. I love Young the Giant.
0: That's fair enough. That is absolutely fair enough. Well, I've got a couple of tickets for you, but also I'm going to set you up with the whole Fancy Pants experience where you get to go in before everybody else does and hang out with the band and see them play acoustically and all that, okay? What's your first name?
1: That's amazing. I'm Pat.
0: Pat, hold on a couple of seconds. I'll set you up, all right?
1: Thank you, man.

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The 52s on the original 99X. It's the after school special. I'm Will Pendarvis. I was about to play this song from Incubus, but it just reminded me why I have so much respect for that band. I was living in New York on 9/11, and to my memory, they were one of, if not the very first band to come back into New York and play a show there. And that was less than a week after 9/11, which I just have ultimate respect for them after that. It is Incubus on the original 99X.

0: Jack White, his new one, G.O.D. and the Broken Ribs. Don't try to figure it out. There's no figuring out what Jack White is trying to do with these songs, I swear. Unless you Google it, and that's cheating. I'm Will Pendarvis. It is the After School Special on 99X, and oh, do I have a treat for you. I'm going to give you a secret code word in a minute. For what, you ask?
1: 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Bourbon and beyond. In Louisville, Kentucky, September 24th through the 27th.
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14: A better life with Dr. Sanjay Gupta.
15: If you are struggling with substance abuse, alcohol, pills, whatever it may be, first of all, it's nothing to be ashamed of. We know addiction is a brain disease, and we also know getting into recovery can be tough. Also, in case this helps, I want to tell you about a new study at a Harvard School of Public Health, which found that spiritual belief, the idea of a steady religious practice, had a protective effect from addiction. Experts we talked to told us there were probably a few reasons why this might be the case. Number one, excessive drug and alcohol use would not be the norm in a religious community, and people want to fit in. 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I'm Dr. Sanjay Gupta, helping you live a better life.
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2: I got it. 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That's with two T's, like the band. JETT. 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

0: Linkin Park on the original 99X, the after-school special. I am Will Pendarvis. Thank you for listening to my show, because that allows me to live in Atlanta, which I deeply love and appreciate. So thank you for inadvertently allowing me to not only live in Atlanta, but do this job, which is obviously an awesome job. I mean, come on. I just say dumb things, and I get to eat food. That's pretty cool. All right, today at 5:30, of course, I'm doing the double feature. I think it's easy enough for, you know, children to get. Maybe not. It's hard for me to tell. But at 5:30 today, we will all find out together whether I put together a theme of music, a bunch of songs that are cohesive in some way, or I'm a crazy person. Or both.
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16: 20 years ago, the average attention span was about 2.5 minutes. Today, it's just 47 seconds. Pretty disconcerting. That's according to new research out of UC Irvine. But really, this isn't our fault, at least not entirely. We can blame technology and the world around us. Attention, it turns out, is not an unlimited resource. You only have so much of it to give. Start paying more attention to what times of the day you seem to be at your mental peak. try to knock out the more complicated stuff during that time. It's also important to take breaks every so often so you can more easily lock in when you're trying to concentrate. One expert said, even trying to visualize where you want to end your day with everything all wrapped up or with tons left to do, that can act as a real motivator. I'm Dr. Sanjay Gupta, helping you live a better life.
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3: Hey, this is Dave Berner from Soul Asylum. I am 99X.

Yeah, man. It's the original 99X. I'm Will Pendarvis. I talk in my sleep, and my kids used to think that was the funniest thing. Now I'm realizing it's probably sleep apnea or something, and I'm probably sooner than later die in my sleep. Here's Gorillaz on 99X.

0: the Weezers with Shine Again on the Original 99X. It's the After School Special. I'm Will Pendarvis. I'm shining like a new dime. You know, from Downtown Train by Tom Waits? No. See, I thought you'd know that. This is why I don't know if the double feature today will be difficult or easy to figure out. I have no idea, but we're all going to find out together. I'm going to play a bunch of songs. There's supposed to be a theme to it. And I think I put together songs that have a theme to it, but who knows, man? I might be a crazy person. We'll find out with the double feature next on 99X.
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0: Oh, hello there. 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
9: And today's double feature is brought to you by Oops All Crusts Bread Loaves. We threw away the soft middle so you don't have to. Enjoy 22 consecutive end pieces of bread. Perfect for people who love the nose of the bread. Or just a challenge. All right, getting into the double feature now. Remember, all of these songs will have something in common, thematically, or maybe there's a member of the band who has a pink mohawk, or I don't know, it could be anything. But here we go with song number

It is the double feature on 99X. So easy, even a child could do it. As we get into song number three. Yeah, I know. It's a little retro heavy today. I apologize if you don't like it. Talk, talk, song three on the double feature on 99X.

surely you've figured out the theme on the double feature already, right? Right, Shirley? If you're not Shirley, here's your last song, your last clue. This

0: Man, I was just listening to that song thinking, how cool would it have been to see Blondie playing CBGB back around 1979, 1980? That would have been awesome. But I wasn't old enough to get into CBGB yet. Hey, I was too young to do something. Woo! All right, it's the original 99X, the after-school special. I'm Will Pendarvis. That does wrap up the double feature today, which was themed around telephone calls. 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We heard No Phone from Cake, London Calling from The Clash, Talk Talk, which talking is something some people do on a telephone. This is a call from Foo Fighters and Call Me from Blondie. See, I think that one's like a really, really easy one, right? Right? I hope so. That's what I was shooting for, an easy one today. Tomorrow, you might not be so lucky. I might just go berserk and just do a bunch of songs that have no meaning. 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
10: Making sure your kids get enough sleep. It's one of the most important things you can do for them as a parent, and yet it's often overlooked. Not only does sleep in the early years set the stage for mental and physical health, it also creates the foundation for how one sleeps later in life. That's according to the National Sleep Foundation. Now, that organization recommends 14 to 17 hours a night for newborns, 12 to 15 for infants, 11 to 14 for toddlers, 10 to 13 for preschoolers, and 9 to 11 for school-aged children. When it's age appropriate, start by talking to your kids about why sleep is important. It helps their body grow, helps their brains learn, helps their mood stay steady. Don't underestimate the importance of a routine. You can even narrate what you're doing step by step to help them along the way. I'm Dr. Sanjay Gupta, helping you live a better life.
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So what if it isn't officially summer yet? The 99X summer games are on. So many bands were bringing to town. So many free tickets were given away. Yeah, it's not just the concerts that are happening during the summer. Although that's a huge part of it. It's also the free tickets we're giving you. Like tickets to go see Jack White at the Coca-Cola Roxy. Or Switchfoot at the Tabernacle. L7 at the Masquerade. Guster playing with the Atlanta Symphony Orchestra. And how about this show? Man, this is a great one. Weezer with the Shins. And these guys, Silver Sun Pickup at State Farm Arena on October 10th.

0: Until the Sun Explodes. Before that, Doing Time from Sublime on the original 99X. They got so many great summer songs, right? I mean, Sublime is just one of those bands that just naturally goes along with summer. You know, like tuna fish and asparagus. I don't even know. You know what? I shouldn't be talking right now.
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I'm Will Pendarvis. Going to tell you about two shows you should definitely check out. Yeah, they're not my show. Don't worry. I'll do that in a minute. Also, a couple of songs about the weather are next right now. This classic from Pearl Jam. Yet another song about broken relationships. 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

0: Yeah, that's a band singing about not talking about the weather. All-time low on the original 99X After School Special. I'm Will Pendarvis. Thank you so much for listening to my show today. And a special thanks for all the first responders out there doing those really, really tough jobs that I could never do in a million years. I appreciate you and admire you for being able to do those jobs, you know. And a huge thanks to anybody in the military and their families for those sacrifices all of you make. It is appreciated. It really is. All right, Jill, I appreciate her. She's awesome, and she's way better at this than I am. Don't tell anybody. I don't want her to get my job. But she's got Planet Jill starting at 8 p.m. tonight here on 99X. She's next.
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19: A better life with Dr. Sanjay Gupta.
17: If you are struggling with substance abuse, alcohol, pills, whatever it may be, first of all, it's nothing to be ashamed of. We know addiction is a brain disease, and we also know getting into recovery can be tough. Also, in case this helps, I want to tell you about a new study at a Harvard School of Public Health, which found that spiritual belief, the idea of a steady religious practice, had a protective effect from addiction. Experts we talked to told us there were probably a few reasons why this might be the case. Number one, excessive drug and alcohol use would not be the norm in a religious community, and people want to fit in. Two, a belief in a higher power provides people with hope and solace, great foils for addiction. And three, and I think there's some merit to this, regular attendance in a faith community also provides connection. Just like in AA, camaraderie and social support is often what you need. I'm Dr. Sanjay Gupta, helping you live a better life.
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0: A new one from Death Cab for Cutie. That's Riptides from the new album, I Built You a Tower, here on 99X. I've been playing another track from that album on Planet Jill, which you would have missed because you haven't been listening to my show, and you should be. Hey, it is me, Jill. And tomorrow morning on the Morning X, they've got more Franz Ferdinand tickets to give away around 7:40 a.m. or so.
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This next song from Nirvana started out as an outtake. It was just a generic, they didn't even have a real title for it. It's a generic title, verse, chorus, verse, and it wound up on a compilation album put out by their label. So it wasn't on any of their albums to begin with.

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0: That is Vow from Garbage on 99X. Hey, it's me, Jill. We're moments away from another edition of Planet Jill. And tonight I have for you the latest from Jack Johnson, Death Cab for Cutie. I mentioned I've been playing another track from them lately, or a little bit earlier this hour. Also new stuff from Father John Misty, Bleachers, and NoFX, all tonight on the Planet.
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5: 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I play you a full hour of brand new music every weeknight from 8 to 9 p.m. It's brought to you by Morgan & Morgan, America's largest injury law firm. And we're starting off tonight with yet another track from Bleachers. I think this is the fifth song they've released from their new album, Everyone for 10 Minutes. And I'm sure you can hear a lot of these tracks when they come to the Roxy in October. 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